0: Rock and Roll and Celebration Day live with the actual live intros from Tampa on May 5th, 1973. Zeppelin's record-breaking concert. So exactly what record was broken? Attendance. At that show, Led Zeppelin claimed the biggest audience for a one-act show ever in the United States, 56,800, with a $309,000 gross paycheck. The previous record had been set by the Beatles at Shea Stadium, but technically, the Beatles did have opening acts, so theirs wasn't really a one-act show. Richard Cole, Zeppelin's tour manager, commented on their touring popularity.
1: They'd taken the whole country by storm. I mean, there wasn't a band that wanted to play before them. I mean, they set the precedent for what they did a few years later, which was not to play with anyone and just do the two to two-and-a-half to three-hour set.

0: Black Dog live with the Bring It On Home intro from Tampa, Florida on May 5th, 1973. A concert for the history books. Back with more on Get the Let Out. Stick around.
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0: Hi, you're with Carol Miller here on Get the Let Out, revisiting Led Zeppelin's record-breaking Tampa concert of May 5th, 1973. The Tampa show was the second on what was Zeppelin's ninth North American tour. Houses of the Holy, Zeppelin's fifth album, had just been released, and they had just hired publicist Danny Goldberg, who found ways to toot Zeppelin's horn.
15: I invented the idea that this had broken the Beatles' record for the best show by an artist.
16: That had been done before. We could just cool it on these barriers here, because otherwise, there's going to be a lot of people might get poorly. So if you have a little respect for the person who's standing next to you, which is really what it's all about, then possibly we can have no problems, right? Because we don't want no problems, do we? I mean, it's bad enough with the balance of payments, isn't it? So this is a track off the first album that we've ever been able to give a title to, called Houses of the Holy, which is in your record shops now. It's called No Quarter.

0: taking no quarter. Zeppelin live at Madison Square Garden and Tampa in 1973. We're tracking Zeppelin on May 5th, 1973, their record-breaking Tampa concert at Tampa Stadium. As close as we can get to being there. More on Get the Let Out.
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0: Hi, we're back in 1973, May 5th to be exact. This is Carol Miller, and we're revisiting Zeppelin's record-breaking Tampa concert. Jimmy Page talked about what drove massive audiences to shows in the 1970s.
14: When you would go on stage, you wouldn't actually know what was going to be happening by, you know, through the set, because it was just coming, being, if you like, it was almost being channeled, you know. So the audiences were coming in droves to see us, and as far as the supply and demand went, there was always we could never supply the demand, almost like now.
15: So we want this to be a really joyous occasion. I'm going to tell you this because three people have been taken to hospital, and if you keep pushing on that barrier, there's going to be stacks and stacks of people going. So for goodness sake, we are animals, but we can move back a little bit because it's the only way. If you can't do that, then you can't really live with yourself, just for this evening anyway. Can you cooperate? Seems a shame to talk about things like cooperation when there's so many of us. Anyway, you people sitting up the sides there are doing a great job. But these poor people here are being pushed by somebody, so cool it for a bit, because it's not very nice. Now this next song is a song which takes me back to when I was 19. Before I got the clap or anything like that. Which I managed to get rid of when I was 19. And this is, I've forgotten the first place we ever played in Florida. I know we played the convention center in Miami, which was really bad. The gig was good, but there were some men walking around all the time making such a silly scene. And we've got nobody this time, so we've got to please ourselves how it's run, right? This is a number that was around then, and it's still around now. And it takes John Paul Jones to take us there.

0: Dazed and Confused, live from Tampa on May 5th, 1973, and from the BBC sessions. Led Zeppelin weren't big on intermission, but we have to take a break. Back in a couple on Get the Let Out with more from Tampa.
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0: Okay, we're back again on Get the Let Out. This is Carol Miller, and we've been back in 1973, May 5th, Tampa Stadium, to be exact, for Led Zeppelin's attendance-breaking concert. Author Dave Lewis talks about Zepp's 1973 tour as a global sensation.
15: It came out in the spring of 73, just as though they're about to go on tour in America, which proved to be their most amazing tour so far. 66 dates, I think it was, sold out everywhere, finished with the 3 days in Madison Square Garden. It was the point where Led Zeppelin elevated from being a mere rock band, particularly in America, to being a global sensation, you know, and I think that is the point where it really begins to go real mega.
16: I've joined the Temperance Society where I no longer drink beer. I just drink lemons and honeys for your good health.

Led Zeppelin as they were at their May 5th, 1973 Tampa concert. Led Zeppelin broke so many records, and this Tampa show was only one. Hope you like being there.

That's our show for this week. This show was written and produced by myself, Carol Miller, for Quarter Hour Building and Maintenance Limited. Our line producer is Joe Cristiano, with additional production by Paul Locus. Production and research materials from Steve Sauer. And thank yous to Stefan Jones, Charles Steinauer, Vanessa Cahookham, and all our associates at United Stations Radio Networks. This is Carol Miller. Thanks for listening and get in the

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2: There is no dark side of the moon, really. 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

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This is Floydian Slip, your weekly hour of Pink Floyd. I'm Craig Bailey. This is show 1569. Coming up on this broadcast from the dark side of the moon, live Floyd from Delicate Sound of Thunder. And Is There Anybody Out There? The Wall Live. Solo stuff by Roger Waters. We'll also hear from Syd Barrett. We've got our Floydian slip-up coming up this hour. That's when we play something not by the Floyd, but something with a connection. We'll start out this week's broadcast with the final cut.

ladies and gentlemen, please welcome Reagan and Haig, Mr. Fagan and friend, Mrs. Thatcher, the Paisley, Mr. Brezhnev and party, the ghost of McCarthy, and the memories of Nixon.

0: Floydian Slip, your weekly hour of Pink Floyd. This is show 1569. I'm Craig Bailey. High Hopes from the Division Bell, 1994. Just about a decade before that, from the Final Cut, 1983. Take Your Filthy Hands Off My Deserts and the Fletcher Memorial Home. The Final Cut, somewhat of a divisive album among Floyd fans. It seems that people love it or hate it. Not really a Pink Floyd album, more of a Roger Waters album, maybe, with a backing band called Pink Floyd. That doesn't bother me. I don't care. What ended up on the tape is all that matters. I love the Final Cut. Still to come on this broadcast from the dark side of the moon, some live Floyd from Delicate Sound of Thunder. We got some solo works this hour, as we usually do. Roger Waters, Syd Barrett. Got our Floydian slip-up. That's when we play something not by the Floyd, but something connected. That's coming up. And some BBC tape from 1968. That's next.
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And night after night, we pretend it's all

0: An hour of Pink Floyd every week. This is Floody and Slip. Show 1569. I'm Craig Bailey. Some live stuff there from the original Wall Tour. We have to say that because Roger Waters, of course, launched a much more substantial solo tour of the Wall years later. But during the original tour of 80 and 81, we had One of My Turns and Don't Leave Me Now. Challenging tour. Did not play many venues. Only played a handful of stages. They weren't going to move that one around too much. Floyd was somewhat in financial straits, dire straits at that time. They needed an influx of cash. And unfortunately, the tour not only was not a big moneymaker, but it lost money. But the band persevered. Turned out okay for them, I guess. We had Embryo before that, recorded by the BBC, December 20th, 1968. Sort of an up-tempo version of that number. It was a little more peppy than some of the other versions we have.
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0: all things Pink Floyd. This is Floydian Slip, show 1569. I'm Craig Bailey. That's our slip up this week when we play something not by the Floyd, but something with a connection. Going back a few weeks to our Storm Effect program, that was the show that we do each year where we highlight the albums designed by Hypnosis, who designed so many Pink Floyd album covers. Came across that Al Stewart album, Modern Times, putting that show together, and I thought I would hang on to it for another few weeks. It's got a cover by Hypnosis, but there's a much more direct Pink Floyd connection actually hidden in that cover. Interesting Floyd connection. There's some, you know, you could draw a few different connections between Al Stewart and Pink Floyd. Alan Parsons produced some Al Stewart stuff. He did work with Pink Floyd. There's some musicians they have in common. But the one that really struck me, and I just learned this recently, maybe it's common knowledge, I'm not sure if you knew it. The cover of Modern Times, a photograph of two people outside of sort of a mansion. One man is stepping out of a very expensive-looking automobile, and there's a woman who's already stepped out of the car. The woman was Ginger Gilmore. She was David Gilmore's first wife. No kidding, look it up. So we play you Al Stewart, one of my favorites. From Modern Times, Sirens of Titan was the track. Roger Waters before that, from Is This the Life We Really Want, 2017. Smell the Roses.
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0: Sid Barrett came and joined us. He'd been booted out of Pink Floyd by that time because he was just too difficult. He was frightening. His eyes were black. LSD had done him in.
1: Freudian Slip, an hour of Pink Floyd.

0: Claudian Slip. Your weekly hour of Pink Floyd. We'll finish show 1569 with Apples and Oranges, one of the early singles from the band. That one makes my ears go weird at the very end. Wined and Dined before that, Syd Barrett from 1970's Barrett album, some Live Floyd from Delicate Sound of Thunder from the tour of A Momentary Lapse of Reason started that set. Another Brick in the Wall, part two. That's it for this week's broadcast. From the Dark Side of the Moon, I'm Craig Bailey, available from the archive this week. Program 1187 originally aired the week of January 7th, 2019. Details on how you can dip into the archives of Floydian Slip are online at floydianslip.com. We'll talk to you next week. Floydian Slip is a Random Precision production.
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1: What if I were to tell you all you need to do is to spread feces on your face and your skin will look amazing. 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
2: 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Neosporin. Put Neosporin on the wrinkle.
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how far off I sat and wondered. Started humming a song from 1962. 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
1: On the NFL calendar, we're post-rookie mini-camps. 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
2: It'll be definitely an interesting season for sure. And people are getting ready for it because the Dallas Cowgirls show is out now on Netflix, the second season.
1: So, okay. it's a spinoff of football. It's marginally football related. Can you take the day off in the middle of the show? Is that possible? Stop. Is there something on our in our admin stuff that you can just take the day off in the middle of the
2: show?
1: You
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4: 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You ruined it!
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1: If you're doing a first date, think about places that are free. 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What? 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
2: What do you do with that? 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
4: Good morning, everybody. It is the TNA Show, Tommy and Beth. Beth, good morning to you.
5: Good morning.
4: Go. How's your weekend? Nice?
5: It was good. How about yours?
4: Busy. Well, busy at first, like, and then, a guy did get some chill out time, which was nice. I needed it. Last week was crazy.
5: Mm-hmm.
4: I got, do the show here and do this stuff. Then I got, like, two new job things going on. I'm at a new brokerage for real estate. And then also with Myrtle Mania, and it's kickoff night. So there was the week leading up to, and all of that was just busy.
5: Yeah.
4: So it was nice to get into the weekend. And then once Saturday got in there, slept in to a nice warm 8 o'clock.
5: Oh, nice.
4: So got to hang out and chill, and then on to the Mother's Day stuff on Sunday.
5: Did you get the treadmill? You didn't,
4: no,
5: did you?
4: No. Oh. That is not a Mother's Day thing, a treadmill.
5: That's what she wanted. You should have gotten what she wanted.
4: Oh, is that right?
5: Yes. Yeah.
4: Okay. Just like she snaps her fingers and I go get that. Is that

0: that's how it goes.
1: Well,
0: yeah.
1: Here's what happens when you do that as a guy. All of a sudden, you're snapping fingers. He jumps and does whatever. He's no longer the man that you want. You know, the challenge. The challenge is over. The work is over. And now you kind of look to who's another guy that I can shape and fix. This is a finished product. I snap. He moves. He jumps. Does what I want. He's no longer something. You need a project.
0: No, project is not a good thing. Don't do that.
1: I have to stay in the project lane. So I refuse to do that.
0: Oh, I hate the project idea. I had someone tell me last week that their guy is a project. And I said, you're never going to change him. If you don't like him as is, it's not going to change.
1: I mean, it's crazy that all, you know, we're your project to fix.
0: Like, I mean, you
1: know, how narcissistic is that?
0: That's for a lot of women. That's for a lot of women. I've come to the realization that you're never going to change anyone unless they want to change themselves. So if you don't like what you get, then it's time to find something else.
1: Now, you can inspire change, but you can't demand, or you can, and some dudes will jump, but there's a difference between inspiring change and demanding change.
0: Yeah.
1: It's that whole demanding thing. I don't demand anybody.
0: So it's okay. Inspiring change, I'm all about that. If you're willing to show, like, basically, you show other people how to live. So if they want to take a cue from you, great, but don't force them to act like how you
1: right.
0: do. You
1: know? And then weaponize the punani, and it's a whole big thing.
0: Well.
1: And we're like, you know, little starving guys. What can I do to win your favor? And then we do the thing to win your favor. And what do you do next? You move the goalpost back a little bit. Oh, now you got to crawl this far. Yeah. F all of that. I'd rather die alone and be found in a recliner somewhere, shriveled, than to go through that torture.
0: See, I only agree with weaponizing the punani if it's for a grocery store trip. You're like, hey, can you go get us groceries? Okay, if you do that, you get this when you come back.
1: Yeah, I do a lot of that kind of, you know, stuff. Stuff that wouldn't be done for me. Like, oh, man, I could really use a so-and-so. Like yesterday, it was like McDonald's. I had a wild hair from McDonald's. And I'd just gotten back from my mom's going all the way down to where she lives. I was pulling into the driveway. She's like, so when are you thinking you're going to be home? And I was like, well, hey, I am home. I'm pulling into the driveway right now. She's like, oh, no. Okay. Which is code for.
0: Or you were supposed to get me something.
1: No, she had an idea and wanted to get something. Yeah. You know, and, you know, the my idea is like, oh, is there something I can get? And I was like, you know, I was thinking grocery store, to be honest with you. And I was like, okay, what do we need? And she's like, hey, I was thinking about maybe some McDonald's would be nice. And I was like, okay. Do you want to go with me?
0: No.
2: No. I'm watching a movie I didn't expect to like it.
0: So what were you saying?
1: I went on over to the meeting. Now, if she had been dragging her ass in the driveway and just coming in, and I was like, hey, man, McDonald's sure would be nice.
0: Nope.
1: Yeah, I ain't going to man. I just got home.
2: I'm turning around and going all the way back.
1: You know, that nicety is, you know, securely in my lap.
0: But, so,
1: and I mean, that's what it is.
0: This was your dinner, was McDonald's last night.
1: We fat kidded last night. Oh. That's for sure.
0: Well, it's, definitely. You know, it's worth it every now and again, right?
1: Yeah, we're just in a burger mode, man. So, but yeah. Anyway, did you end up getting your mom something for a Mother's Day? I know there was, oh, you didn't.
0: So initially I was going to do the DoorDash thing, but she was out and about all day. So I'm like, I'm not going to DoorDash stuff to your house if you're not even there to grab it.
1: So the backup plan was?
0: I just said I'll take her out when I come out to the Bay Area.
1: Oh, you got it. You floated her a later ticket or whatever you want to call it.
0: An IOU, yes, for in person. It's better in person anyways.
1: What'd you get for Mother's Day?
2: Oh, rain check.
0: A rain check for I'll take you out to eat in person. Well, what am I supposed to do? Have the DoorDash guy drop off the food? And then, you know how it is. Like, someone will grab it. They'll see a package and they'll grab it.
1: I thought you were going to do flowers or something.
0: Yeah, I was going to do flowers by DoorDash. Flowers and food by DoorDash. But if there's no one to grab the DoorDash, it's going to be on the porch all day and eventually someone will grab it.
1: I made a command decision. Now, when when it comes to buying, in my experience, for women, you better know that that's a thing that she's going to like or that she wants. And it's been, you've heard it or been in discussions before. You don't go willy-nilly getting creative when you buy a woman something, because in my experience, I'm not trying to say every woman's like this, but in my experience, women are very selective in things that they like, and there's very little wiggle room when you're buying something. Or, you know, I would never dare buy clothes for my wife.
0: But you could have done like a Mother's Day necklace. That would have been cool.
1: Maybe. Yeah. I have bought jewelry before that isn't quite, and not in terms of value, but in terms of style. Like, oh, I don't really like this, but I'll take it back. Well, no, you bought it. No, I said I bought. You can take that back. It's the thing I bought. I bought you something. If it's not up to standards, I'd rather you take it back. I'm not attached to this thing. I got it because I thought it's something you would like. If it's not, then you can go get something that you do like with the return money. Yeah. I'm not attached to this. This isn't like an heirloom I'm passing down. This is this is what I thought would be nice. So use that value and get the thing you do like. It's all good. I know that they're very picky. It's cool.
0: Yeah.
1: So I decided in lieu of like roses or flowers, you go get, you know, the cut flowers and they look nice for, a week or however long they last. Then they die and then they just get thrown away, right?
0: Yes. So
1: essentially,
0: it's a waste of money.
1: Waste of money when you look at it like that. I had a creative idea, I thought.
0: Okay.
1: Instead of getting flowers like that, I went to Lowe's and I found like a big giant potted thing, tons of color all over the place.
0: Okay.
1: Just a big potted so-and-so. And with that same argument, and I even said that when the wife came downstairs, I was like, I took a chance. Because I thought this would be something that, you know, would stay alive, and, you know, this plant that now resides, it's on our back patio now. Hey, that's my Mother's Day plant. It looks great 6 months later. You know what I mean? Like, oh, there's my Mother's Day flowers. Yeah. They still look amazing instead of things that you throw away. And huge hit. I was amazed.
0: Really?
1: Yeah.
0: Okay.
1: Both the wife and my mom were like, oh my gosh, you're so pretty.
0: Wow.
1: I like it better.
0: Okay. So it worked.
1: Yep. So a gamble paid off.
0: Yeah. I would have said to get an orange tree because that's a gift that keeps on giving, right?
1: So it's chlamydia. I don't know enough about orange trees. It has, it's flowers. It's replacing roses or whatever. So it needed to be bountiful when it comes to color. That's all. But anyway, so far, Mother's Day was a success. Went out to lunch. It was a nice day. Got to sit outside by the waterway. So all in all, it was a big success.
0: Oh, good. What was the restaurant near the waterway?
1: Ended up going to the place you always go to for music bingo.
0: Big Chill Island House?
1: Yes.
0: Did you have their fairway features?
1: I don't know what the fairway features. Oh, you're talking about the specials?
0: No,
1: I didn't get that.
0: Oh.
1: 6 ounce steak is going to do nothing but piss me off.
0: Okay. It was so good, though.
1: Yeah. Oh, I'm sure it's great. But if I'm doing steak, I'm doing steak.
0: Okay.
1: 6 ounce steak is like, yeah, that's cute.
0: So what'd you get?
1: Completely on the opposite side of the fence. I ended up with the, pimento nachos.
0: Oh, that's a good one.
1: That was my lunch.
0: Yeah.
1: An appetizer.
0: Well, the appetizers are pretty big there. So
1: they were. It was huge. And then I had, there was pulled pork on there. It's pretty good.
0: Mm-hmm.
1: Pretty good. I enjoyed that. So yeah, man, good times. Good times. All right. Well, here's my story for the weekend. We'll take a break. The early edition of the Entertainment Report coming up in just a little bit here on the TNA show. Hold on. I've jacked up the computer here.
0: And we have Molly Hatchet tickets today. Yes. And we have Myrtle Mania tickets. And we have the Little River World Famous Blue Crab Festival tickets today.
1: All those today?
0: Yeah, all those today.
1: All right. Good to go. So lots of free stuff. All right. Cool. Entertainment Report coming up next.
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4: 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We are currently accident-free in both Horry and Georgetown County. According to the State Highway Patrol, you could see some early morning fog on Highway 31 around Water Tower Road.
5: 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From the Axelrod and Associates Traffic Center, Dot Axelrod, I'm Trip West on Wave 104.1.
0: Your Wave 104 forecast, partly cloudy skies today with a high of 70. This evening, cloudy and a low of 63.
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1: Jimmy Kimmel is openly pondering his future right now. We'll talk about that, but we are going to start out with the big news about The Price is Right. Now, I've been watching The Price is Right since, you know, a kid. I'm sure you have too.
2: Yeah, of course.
1: And this past weekend, The Price is Right set a new daytime record of, you know, for winning. There was a woman by the name of Vanessa McCaskill, who's a retired Army veteran from Virginia. Now, she was on the show for Mother's Day, and she took home more than $240,000 in cash and prizes. Mm. She set the new record. I'm going to play some of that. It was pretty good for her.
3: We're going to start things off with $2,500 in cash.
4: Yay! All right, you want to keep going?
5: Yes,
4: all right,
5: absolutely.
4: Good.
3: $25,000 in cash.
6: Oh, my God.
4: Okay, she's going to keep on going.
1: And it keeps going and going until she gets to $227,500 in cash. You want to keep going? Yes, I want to keep going. And then a trip to Morocco for her and her daughter.
2: Damn.
1: Just, yeah, the winning just kept on coming and coming. And I would have never realized you could win that much on The Price is Right. Did you know you could win that much?
2: You know, to be honest, I can't even remember what the denominations are on Price is Right. There's so many, like, you know, now that Who Wants to Be a Millionaire has been out. And,
1: yeah.
2: You know, the pot has been raised in so many other different things that, you know, The Price is Right. Hey, look, I, you know, would never stare, you know, $1,000 or whatever it is
1: that
2: some of the other ones do. And, you know, I wouldn't turn it down. But it's not as exciting once people began to be millionaires within 30 minutes.
1: That's true. But I still love The Price is Right. So congratulations to that woman who took home the most in history of the game show. That's pretty cool. So the two surviving Beatles members, being Ringo Starr and Paul McCartney, decided to release a duet together and reminisce about the old days in a brand new song called Home to Us. It's going to be on their new album, The Boys of Dungeon Lane, that comes out May 29th. Now, here is the hook of that song.

0: good, all in all, wouldn't you say?
1: Yeah, very Beatles-like.
0: Yeah.
1: I mean, it's cool after all these years, you know, that you got two guys left that are, getting together and making music that sounds, reminiscent of, their own style.
0: It's interesting that the Beatles and the Stones both decided to release a new album this year. It's very odd timing, right? So Beatles released theirs May 29th. The Rolling Stones released their Foreign Tongues on July 10th. Just very odd.
1: Yeah, and I wonder if, one or the other heard that the other one was doing one. And I don't know, but the Stones have been releasing stuff ever since.
0: Oh, yeah, that is very true. Maybe
1: it's a cooler story that the Beatles, what are they going by?
0: The Beatles.
1: Oh, they are going by the Beatles?
0: They're still the Beatles.
1: Okay.
0: You're like, but they have two no longer here members.
1: Right, yeah, well, they've got, more members in some of these bands that tour around under the old name.
0: So they're still doing it. And believe it or not, Ringo Starr's going out on tour this summer season. Did you know that?
1: No.
0: He is the oldest rocker to go on tour for the summer at 85 years old, turning 86 this year.
1: I don't know about that. Who is that guy? He's the old doo-wop dude. God, Frankie Valli.
0: Well, we're talking about classic rockers, the oldest classic rocker.
1: Okay.
0: So, he's the oldest, followed by Bob Dylan, who's 84, turns 85 in a few weeks.
1: Yeah.
0: Paul Simon, 84. Would you consider Paul Simon a classic rocker? He's more of like a classic hits guy, right?
1: Yeah, I guess. I don't know. We have all these little pretty little baskets we try to put these artists in.
0: Yeah, John Anderson of Yes at 81, Eric Clapton, 81. I didn't realize Eric Clapton's going on tour this summer season.
1: Well, I mean, what are these guys? What else are they? This is what they do.
0: And Mickey Dolenz of the Monkees is touring at 81.
1: Mm.
0: Wow. So, yeah, that's a list of the oldest classic rockers that are out on tour for the summer.
1: Speaking of old rockers on tour, have you seen video of Frankie Valli, the doo-wop guy?
0: No.
1: It's almost frightening.
0: Was that the guy? Oh, wait, where his mouth's not moving and his eyes are really big. I did see that.
1: Yes.
0: It's almost like they're forcing him to be on stage.
1: I don't think that's the case. I think he likes doing it, but, it's just, he almost looks like a wax figure.
0: Yes.
1: And it's not even lip syncing. He just kind of moves the mic up when he's, at the times where he's supposed to sing and, maybe his lip moves.
0: A little bit, but not much.
1: Every now and then or whatever. And he doesn't. I think the weirdest thing is he stands stiff as a board, and then he doesn't blink. So it's almost like a marionette.
0: I saw that video this weekend because it went viral, and some of the comments. One person said, "You might as well get an animatronic version of him and do more work on stage." That was one of the comments that stood out to me.
1: I mean, the guy's 92.
0: And then there was another comment though, Tommy, where someone mentioned. When they say you owe the record label for life, they weren't kidding. is that possible that he's in debt and that's why he's doing this?
1: No. It says, despite concerns over his physical frailty and vocal stamina, Valli maintains that he loves performing and plans to continue as long as he is able.
0: He loves to perform. He's barely moving his mouth.
1: Yeah.
0: I don't understand how that's a love for the music.
1: I mean, what's he going to do? Sit at home, I guess? I don't know.
0: Okay, let's see what his worth is, because there's got to be a reason.
1: Dang,
0: he's doing
1: you always in somebody's pocket.
0: Well, mainly because I think to myself, maybe he's doing this to make more money for his family.
1: His bank balance does not equate to his worth.
0: No, I'm not saying that at all, but I'm saying, these older singers, they work so hard at the end because they want to make sure their families are taken care of.
1: I think that's, the feeling of no longer being, I don't know if the word is relevant or productive or whatever. They have a purpose. He's still got a purpose, which is probably why he's 92 years old. He still has purpose.
0: But don't you? Okay. So there was an interview with Ozzy a few years ago, and he said the reason why he didn't want to stop doing it. Yes, he loves the music, but he wants to make sure his family's set for life.
1: Yeah.
0: And that's why he kept working. Because that was his biggest fear, that if he was no longer here, his family would be unhoused, and he didn't want that for them.
1: Right.
0: Well, Frankie Valli is worth an estimated amount of $80 million, so he should just take off the rest of the time and enjoy life a little bit.
1: You're not asking what he wants. Maybe this is as jarring as it is to see. Maybe that's what he wants to do.
0: Is barely move his mouth?
1: Guess so. It's like a married chick.
0: Oh, my gosh. It's not good. It's not good. And I encourage every... You know what? Let's post up the... I'll post up the video during the break on our Facebook page so everyone can see it and tell us what they think. On to Tom Brady. He interrupted Kevin Hart's opening of his Netflix roast, which was live last night.
1: Yeah, I saw that.
0: I don't know how I missed it. I would have loved to have seen that live.
1: I stumbled on it. I was ready to lay down and watch a movie and fall asleep. Mm-hmm. And I popped on Netflix and there was a countdown. I was like, Kevin Hart roast live in 6 minutes. I was like, oh, crap.
0: How long?
1: So I texted Dill. And he came downstairs and he watched it with me.
0: Was it an hour or how long?
1: Oh,
0: was
1: no,
0: it?
1: It was like 2 hours.
0: Oh man, and it started at 8, right?
1: Yes.
0: Oh, that's a long one.
1: It was really funny for like the first maybe 45 minutes or something. You know, tapered off a little bit, but yeah, it was very entertaining and like. Very awkward in some of the some occasions, like some of these dudes that were the things that they said about each other. You know, the roasts are always tough, but some of those were like real bad.
0: Well, Tom Brady interrupted the beginning, so here's the audio from that.
2: I'm gonna tell you right now, this is gonna be way better than the Tom Brady roast. Way better.
3: Do you ever shut up? Have you even left the forum? Or have you just been here screaming into that mic the last 2 years waiting for daddy to come home? Well, unlike your real dad, I actually showed up.
2: Oh, you son of a...
3: I do have a few words for you before I return to my affairs in Las Vegas. Oh, wait. I'm not supposed to talk about affairs in Vegas?
1: He cheated on his wife.
0: Yes, he did.
3: I broke another rule.
1: Kevin Hart did not.
0: Kevin Hart did. I remember that because that was a big ordeal. And didn't she take him back after all that?
1: She was at the show, his wife.
0: Oh, my gosh.
1: Right there in the front row. Yeah, because The Rock was pretending to try to hit that during the, because he showed up last night, too.
0: Oh, he did.
1: Towards the end.
0: It's like.
1: He's kind of hammered, too.
0: That's going to be tough, though, as a wife to take back the guy that cheated on you publicly. But she was able to do it. Who knows if Mike Vrabel's wife is going to be able to do that with him, though. A source close to Jen Vrabel said that she's embarrassed, horrified, and at her life right now. She can't believe she's having to live this through the public eye and be judged by her friends and family who, you know, all these people she's never even met about her life and Mike Vrabel cheating on her with Diana Rossini. She just is so upset. And her trust has been broken, but she understands till death do us part. So she's trying to make it work because she really agrees with the vow.
1: Mm.
0: I don't know, man. That's a hard one to get through, right?
1: It's just trying to wrap your head around how tough it is, even if you're like not a celebrity couple, like your whole world is just, you know, and everything you thought about your life was destroyed.
0: Mm-hmm.
1: And then have to be weighed and measured against everybody on the planet. And, you know, everybody's comments, everybody knows about it. You know, if it happens to you and you live in a particular town, if you moved over to another town, you know, nobody knows that about you. You know, they don't see you and go like, oh, there's a guy that got cheated on or there's a woman that got cheated on. You know, but for her, there ain't no escape.
0: Yeah, everyone knows her in this nation at this moment. But if she were to move overseas, she'd be fine. I don't think many people in Europe would know of this.
1: Nah, probably not.
0: She'd be okay. So I thought this was interesting. Scarlett Johansson was on CBS Sunday Morning this weekend. Did you watch your show this weekend or no?
1: I did.
0: And it was a special Mother's Day edition.
1: Mm-hmm.
0: And that's why they had her on. They asked her, is it true that women can have a work-life balance? And do you actually have work-life balance? And this is what she said in response.
4: No. I think actually admitting that there is no work-life balance is the first step to kind of getting there in a way. Because it's just not, it's not possible. There's always something that is you know, there's a deficit in some area. And I think you have to be, I've learned to be more kind to myself in that way. Like, you can't do all of these things all the time. And so, you know, there's just like, is it good enough?
0: Yeah, and it's so true, right? You know, if you're focused all on your job, then something's going to not do well in your home life. Maybe you didn't get to the laundry as you were supposed to, or clean your bathrooms as you were supposed to, because you're so focused on work that you just didn't have the time. And it's nice to see that, you know, someone like Scarlett Johansson can admit to that, because we always look at these stars like, oh, look at them. They have work-life balance. They're living the life. I want to be like them. But in reality, they have struggles just like us.
1: Yeah, I mean, they're people just like us.
0: Yeah.
1: I think the whole work-life balance thing has a lot to do with what your work is, because there are some people whose work is routine.
0: Mm-hmm.
1: You know, you're able to, you know, find a balance where, all right, here are the hours I work, and then this is the, yeah, you know, these are the downtime hours, and you can plan around that, and it's very easy. But for people who are in jobs where, you know, it's not the same every week. I work a lot this week. This week I didn't have so much work. You know, it's hard to, which, you know, her job is, hey, she's got a project. Hey, she's got a movie. She's going to be gone for a month. You know, now she's back. She's home a lot. You know, it's hard to.
0: It's hard to balance.
1: Right.
0: If you're not just like clocking in and going in at 9 and clocking out at 5.
1: Correct.
0: Yeah. But nowadays, I think that's, you know, for everyone. Our work is extended past our regular working hours because of email and phones and everything else.
1: Yours might be. Now, in real estate, it's really like that. But, you know, you also have to, you know, make some boundaries for yourself as well, because it'll drive you crazy if you don't.
0: That is very true. And our final story, Jimmy Kimmel is allegedly planning to shift from late night TV to game shows. You know, he's been trying to negotiate a brand new contract, and it hasn't been going well. They haven't been giving him, you know, what he wants. So at this point, he's potentially looking at other options. He's in talks with potential talk shows as well. But yeah, late night is not the way for him. He believes that it's completely declining and there's no worth to it anymore.
1: Well, he's been doing it for a long time now.
0: Yeah.
1: And I feel like that late night TV show model isn't as popular as it once was, you know, because there are too many other
0: options
1: to look at now. Back in the day, when you know, when it was Leno and Letterman, and, you know, even beyond that, these celebrities would have to come on to these shows if they were pushing a product or whatever, and, you know, they were able to, you know, come on there, and, you know, that'd be the time you saw these stars just sitting down and relaxed and talking and goofing. Now they're on every podcast left and right. They're all over the place. They don't have to go on to late night.
0: Yeah.
1: So, you know, it seems like the late night, hell, you know, 7, 8, 9, 10 years ago, maybe, when Fallon and Kimmel were on, you'd see clips of their show every day. Oh, did you see what Fallon did? I mean, it was water cooler talk almost every day. You know, what, one or the other of them, they used to do these bits, and you know, it was super popular. And now it's just, you know, there's too much noise out there.
0: Yeah. So.
1: And they're not doing those bitty kind of things anymore.
0: I mean, he's onto something with going for the game show, because Ryan Seacrest did it and he's very successful at this point.
1: Yeah.
0: So why not follow suit? Did you know that Jimmy Kimmel began his radio career in the 1980s? I didn't realize he was that age. I don't know. I figured he started in the late 90s, early 2000s.
1: Oh, so no. He's been in radio. When I was in the late 90s, I was using some of his bits that he had done while, you know, since he was in radio.
0: Yeah.
1: You know, it was part of a comedy service that I had.
0: And he actually hosted a show at UNLV, a radio show when he was in college. He was in Vegas. Who would have guessed?
1: Who would have thunk it, Beth? That's and you were in Vegas.
0: And then he was in Tucson, and I was in Tucson.
1: Oh, my God. You need to check his resume, see if he was in Italy, see if he's in San Francisco.
0: He went to Seattle at one point. I almost went to Seattle. Didn't happen for me.
1: Got it.
0: Anyways, well, and that's it. But coming up at 8:30, we're going to talk about Nick Cannon's advisor stealing money from him and how much it was. I don't think he's ever going to see a dime from that, mainly because of where the guy left and you know, moved to. So we'll talk about that at 8:30.
1: All right, sounds good. Thank you very much, Beth. We'll take a break. Back in a second.
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1: 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Looks like a good amount of bikers in so far this week.
2: Yeah, this past weekend there were quite a few. I was hearing the revving of the engines, even at 2 a.m.
1: Oh, yeah, yeah.
2: It's nice. I know a lot of people gripe about it, but I'm like, I really like it.
1: Yeah, I'd be a bad biker because 2 a.m., there's a zippy chance I'd be out on my on a bike at that point.
2: Yeah. Well, it
1: and not for, like, safety. Just like I'm not up at 2 a.m. on any day. If I am, it's bad news.
2: I feel like you almost should leave normal spots before midnight because after midnight, it's just going downhill from there, you know?
1: Yeah. I don't know if I'm if I'm turning into some kind of like a geezer or whatever. I called my mom first thing on
2: Sunday morning.
1: For Mother's Day. And first thing, like 10 o'clock, you know, respectable. All right, you know,
2: 10 maybe she's 9 a.m. is respectable. 10 a.m., that's late.
1: Yeah, I know she likes to sleep in a little bit. And went right to voicemail, called her husband, right to voicemail. I didn't hear from them till like well afternoon.
2: Oh, my gosh.
1: And my mom's like, yeah, we were up, you know, I guess we went to bed about 3 a.m. or whatever. I was like,
2: what? What were they doing?
1: I don't know. 3 a.m.? What the hell are you doing? Meanwhile, you know, she's got, you know, a broken leg, so she can't, like, leave the house, really, and put, you know, any weight on her leg right now. She's at that stage of it. I'm like, what the hell are you doing at 3 a.m.?
2: Yeah.
1: Like being, I was like, no, just hanging out, talking, and having a good time. So,
2: just those two talking to each other and that no one else?
1: Well, my brother was there, too. My brother went up and spent the night at their place. So, it was like 3 a.m.
2: Well,
1: that
2: makes sense.
1: I said, I don't even know when the last time. 3 a.m. is too early for me to get up, but way too late for me to be going to bed. So, I don't know. I'm just, you know, I don't like the whiplashing of the sleep schedule.
2: Yeah.
1: Because obviously we got to get up pretty early, so I go to bed pretty early at night. And on the weekends, I give myself maybe another extra hour. And then I run out of gas probably about 10, 10:30, something like that. A lot of people are just going out. I'm like, nope, I can't do it, man. My get down times are during the day.
2: Yeah, I agree with you on
1: just
2: that.
1: The way it is. So for me, and then you get up, you have so much extra days. So it's like awesome, but anyway, but everybody each, you know, to each his own. Some people are here on vacation and they're trying to milk every single hour out of it.
2: Yes. By the way, did you see the news this weekend about mammies? I drove past it. I always drive past it in the morning on my way to work.
1: The little breakfast place.
2: Oh my gosh.
1: What's wrong with it?
2: That part of it's gone because a taxi cab drove into Mammy's.
1: Oh, damn.
2: You didn't see that?
1: I'm equally shocked that there's still such thing as a taxi cab.
2: Yeah, speedy taxi drove into Mammy's.
1: A little too fast.
2: I guess, I mean, that's just weird that this would even happen.
1: Well, it can't be like driver was drunk. I mean, taxi cab guys aren't like drinking.
2: Or so you would think.
1: I'm sure it's happened.
2: The vehicle fled from officers and then proceeded to hit multiple vehicles, ultimately crashing into the 900 block of Kings Highway.
1: Oh, wow.
2: One of the impacted vehicles then struck a local business, causing damage. The local business being Mammy's.
1: Ah, gotcha.
2: The driver of the vehicle attempted to flee on foot, but was quickly taken into custody. This sounds like there's some... He must have been on something to do that, right?
1: Yes, I don't know.
2: Three individuals were transported to local hospitals with minor injuries, and I saw they have clear plastic on Mammy's. And I thought to myself, I wonder if they were open this weekend after that took place.
1: I would seriously doubt it.
2: Because you could at least have half the restaurant open.
1: I don't know. Maybe. It depends on the extent of the damage. I don't know. If it's just glass... But I mean,
2: it's pretty bad. Like, I can't even believe that a taxi went through the window and, you know, hit the brick and everything. mammies.
1: Oh, you say went through. I'm imagining the taxi cab in the dining room.
2: Well, no, it's just the front part going into the dining room.
1: Yeah, I don't know.
2: Oh.
1: Maybe. Who knows, Beth? It's a crazy world.
2: And
1: seems like there's a crazy new story locally, like every week now.
2: Every week. And it's like, here it is. This is bike week. We need Mammy's open. Hopefully they are open.
1: Well, good thing there are 800,000 other breakfast restaurants around.
2: Oh.
1: Hey, best luck to Mammy's. Hope they get back up and going. But, you know, it's not like, oh, well, what are we going to do for breakfast?
2: Oh, good news. They are still open like I figured.
1: Oh, good to go.
2: So that's exciting.
1: Good to go. Well, your recalling of it conjured more drastic images in my head.
2: I mean, it's pretty bad if you look at, I mean, the plastic and all the bricks gone. It looked pretty bad when I passed by it this morning.
1: Did it make it on the national news?
2: Oh, I don't know. I only saw it on local news.
1: I'm kidding.
2: It might have. Who knows?
1: The story seems a little dramatized.
2: Stop.
1: That's all I'm trying to say.
2: You know, a lot of things make it on national news for Myrtle Beach because they're like, ooh, another thing happened in this tourist destination. I wouldn't doubt it.
1: Yeah. All right, when we get back, if you were, let's say that Ross poses the big question, you guys decide that, you know what, we're going to be, we're going to make it official according to the state. We're going to file all the documents and now have to deal with that rigmarole. But on top of the marriage proposal comes a social media clause. Would that deter you from saying yes, given terms on what you can discuss about him and or the relationship in regards to social media?
2: If he knew, like, with social media, he knows what I post already. So,
1: right. Well, maybe that doesn't add up for him, or just he wants to protect himself in future years. You know, like right now, it's tolerable, but if it gets any worse, I don't want to be a part of it.
2: Oh, my God!
1: Would that be a deterrent?
2: I think it should be for most people.
1: Well, there are now, it's a crazy world we live in, social media clauses on the front end of marriages and in part of the divorce agreements. We'll get into that coming up next on the TNA Show.
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3: From the Axelrod and Associates Traffic Center. We are currently accident-free in both Horry and Georgetown County, according to the State Highway Patrol. You could see some early morning fog on Highway 31 around Water Tower Road. If you see an accident or have traffic news we need to know about, pull over and text us at 843-626-WAVE. 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From the Axelrod and Associates Traffic Center, Scott Axelrod, I'm Trip West on Wave 104.1.
2: Your Wave 104 forecast, partly cloudy skies today with a high of 70. This evening, cloudy and a low of 63. 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
1: Bike Week stuff going on this week, obviously. Charlie Steele will be on the road this Thursday from noon to 2 at the House O Blues.
2: I'm actually really excited for that one because I'm going to go up there during that time because I'm going to go eat their food. They have Southern food, and I didn't realize that their kitchen was open all day. So I'm going to go do lunch over there.
1: Yeah, they're already set up there at Barefoot. We were there, obviously, yesterday for Mother's Day. I was telling you a little bit earlier. And, they've already got vendors and food trucks out there parked and ready to go for a big week. So that's a good stopping point there if cruising around for Bike Week. The deck opens at noon at the House of Blues and goes on all day. Live music all day. The restaurant's open. And you can enter to win tickets to Molly Hatchet, get some Myrtle Beach Pelicans tickets, gift certificates, and more. So check out Charlie Steele on the road and live Thursday, noon to 2 at the House O Blues. Pull in for bold Southern food, ice cold drinks, and live music.
2: That's what I'm looking forward to, the bold Southern food.
1: Yeah, that deck spot's pretty cool, man. It's big. Have you've been on the deck, right?
2: I've been on the deck a few times, mainly because I was, promoting an event, but still, it's a fun place to be regardless if you're working or not.
1: Yeah. I mean, it's really good, especially in the nighttime. Mm-hmm. Like when the weather's, it's hard, in the wintertime, I think they close it down, just because it's freezing cold or whatever.
2: Yeah.
1: But when the weather's nice, man, that deck at night is really cool.
2: And they have really good specials on the deck. And they do happy hour on the deck as well. And that's perfect, especially if you're here for Bike Week. Go do happy hour on the deck at the House of Blues.
1: Yeah, 100%. So, and then Charlie Steele will be there Thursday at noon. All right. So I posed a question to you a minute or so ago about whether or not if, let's say Ross came to you and said, I'm going to pop the big question, but before I do, I want you to consider potentially having a social media clause, meaning that you can't talk about me. If things go bad, you can't blast me all over social media, because that's the thing nowadays. You see people blasting their partners on socials. Sometimes it's a little ambiguous, you'll see a post from somebody like, well, it's a tough life, and when, somebody doesn't love you, and blah, blah, blah, they don't call you out by name,
2: but everyone knows.
1: It's obvious who it is, like, this guy, can't wait for life to get better, and, that kind of crap, and everybody knows who they're talking about, they're not saying the name. What if that was a clause? Would that be an issue for you regarding posting about your partner on the socials?
2: For me, it's an issue just for the pure fact that he thinks I would care to post about him on socials like that.
1: Well, that's because you're not pissed. If you got pissed, you might want
2: to... When I got divorced and I found out my guy cheated on me in Seattle, I didn't post about it, but I am talking about it now.
1: But, to be fair, social media wasn't the same as
2: was Facebook, Instagram. It was, and TikTok was around. This was 2016 when he did this.
1: Oh, okay. I got you.
2: And then I think back to, it was worse for me than him because the morning show host talked about my relationship on air. And I was so mad because I had to work there. And all the listeners knew, gosh, I can't believe this guy that lives with the sidekick. Wow, his ex-wife must be horrible. And they didn't know. The whole time they were talking about me.
1: Lives with a sidekick. What do you mean?
2: Yeah, basically, okay, so the morning show, it was the main host, it was the sidekick producer, and the sidekick producer told my ex, hey, if you ever decide to leave her, we can have like a whole boys' house. You can live with me, blah, blah, blah.
1: Wow.
2: Like he did that. a year prior to us getting divorced. So it's almost like he put that energy out there.
1: Yeah.
2: And my ex is like, yeah, you know, and like he was in this, he went back to college. So he was living a college lifestyle as I'm here doing a career, making the money for the household. So yeah. He's like living party, party, and I'm working.
1: Right.
2: And so, you know, it didn't work out.
1: Yeah. And then your coworker blasts you all over the place.
2: Yeah. Basically, like, when he blasted me about the divorce, saying that, you know, I need to, you know, I'm fighting him for half and this and that. And
1: on the air he does
2: yeah,
1: this?
2: Yeah. He says all this nonsense on the air. I have to hear about it from my friends. And I say to him, you have no idea what my divorce is about, number one. Number two, you know, I brought in more to the marriage than he did. So yeah. You're not getting the full story. And he cheated.
1: Yeah. did that part come out on the air that he cheated?
2: No. That guy made
1: that's the bad girl.
2: And it made me look to be like the horrible person. I'm like, you have no idea. You know, most women would not let their husband, you know, like he was living in Seattle for a summer.
1: Yeah.
2: And I said, you know, just live there. And then once you're done with your internship, come back. And that's what it was going to be. And he's like, no, come visit. So like for a whole summer, I bought plane tickets for every other weekend. And all of that went to waste because of his little cheating game.
1: Yeah. Damn, that's crazy.
2: Like it was the worst.
1: I would like if for some reason in another universe. Mm-hmm. If I were going to be getting into another relationship somehow, I don't know if I'd go through the whole, you know, official legal procedure of a social media clause, but I would definitely float that out there because I don't want to be blasted all over the internet.
2: And it could ruin your potential job opportunities in the future nowadays. Yeah. Everything posted on social media, employers look at.
1: Yeah, I mean, and, you know, not even stuff as egregious as that. Like, I don't want to be on the couch having dozed off and a goofy look on my face. And then all of a sudden, and this is for the kids, too. With me, drooling down my face and now I'm all over Instagram. Oh, look at my dad with a goofy little song behind it. Yeah, and me drooling down my face.
2: Oh, that's fine.
1: That's like a deal breaker right there. I don't want to be a part. I don't want to be your, you know, your sidekick on social media.
2: Yes. Oh, come on. But if they're making money off of it and it's for their college tuition, you can't let them do that.
1: No, I'm not your slapstick heel.
2: Yeah.
1: Or whatever. You know, you see it all over the place. And, you know, some of them are funny. And if there is an occasion, I mean, I'm not totally against it, but I'd like to have the sign off, ability to do that. Because, there's zero part of me that would video, let's just say my wife in a compromising thing that she would be mortified about and just put it out there without checking. Hey, well, this is funny. Can I post this?
2: And that's what it should be. But I don't think you need to put that in any type of prenup or divorce paperwork because you would hope that person would have more common sense than to do something stupid like that.
1: Buddy, come on.
2: I mean, I didn't post about my ex at all on any of my Facebook or Instagram or anything else. He looked amazing. I looked like the bad guy that was being mean and divorcing him.
1: Yeah, you could have doubled back, but then you'd look like Sour Grapes Girl.
2: Yeah.
1: And everybody's all up in your business.
2: Yeah, no one knew why I divorced him. They just thought I was the mean old wife that wanted him to not succeed.
1: Mm. Your coworker's a douche.
2: Well, later on he apologized, but that was after he got let go.
1: After he let go, now he's sad and, he's got no more relevance.
2: That he felt bad after the fact.
1: Oh, after the fact. Thanks. I'll take that to Food Lion and buy some groceries with that, with your sorries.
2: Yeah.
1: But yeah, that's a thing now. The social media clauses are becoming big, especially in divorce agreements. The clauses state that neither party can talk about their divorce or their children online in a negative manner.
2: Why would you talk about your kids in a negative manner to begin with?
1: Well, I mean, I don't know. You think that nobody would do that, and then somebody does it. So, You know, especially when, you know, you're highly emotional right in the middle of a terrible situation and, you know, you go whining online because you're going to, you know, somebody's going to, hey, I'm here for you. I'm here for you.
2: But really, that should also be geared towards kids. I was watching this kid who is like 16 and her mom told her to get out of the house because she didn't make dinner for her brother. And she videotaped her mom telling her to leave the house because I'm mad at you. You didn't cook for your brother tonight.
1: Yeah.
2: And so, I mean, it makes the mom look bad.
1: Yeah. You know, and I have to be careful here because I talk a lot about family stuff that goes on. But when I'm, I don't, anything kind of that would be of like serious nature, I would never talk about.
2: Yeah.
1: A goof on the wife because we have that relationship. We goof and give each other a hard time. You know, it's like, you know, it's, you know, on the friend level of our relationship. And the things that we go through and deal with and, you know, the times where, you know, we might butt heads in a fun way is things that every marriage is going through.
2: Yeah.
1: So everybody can relate, you know, that, you know, we all run into these things. You know what I mean?
2: Except for the clogging of the toilet by the kids. That's embarrassing. If I were the kid, like, oh my gosh, now my girlfriend knows I clogged the toilet.
1: Well, I didn't say I was always successful in that.
2: How embarrassing.
1: Well, yeah, and I had no idea that any of his friends would be listening. You know, what kid listens to the radio? You know?
2: Yeah.
1: I did not think that'd get back to him. And I don't even think I mentioned specifically which kid.
2: I don't know. But they knew.
1: I mean, he didn't pioneer the toilet clogging. I mean, that happens everywhere. You know what I mean? It's not his thing. But I got called out on that. I was like, dude, my bad.
2: That is embarrassing.
1: Yeah. Well, who's not done it before? I mean, that's the thing.
2: If you think you're going to clog it, do a few flushes.
1: Yeah. It happens.
2: Mm-hmm.
1: It's not like, he's some kind of sick, twisted guy. Freaking clog the toilet. Would have been nice to have some kind of knowledge about that so I could help you take care of or teach you how to do it instead of letting it,
2: just sit there.
1: Sit there, because I don't use that bathroom. So God knows it would have been fossilized by the time I found out and somebody didn't tell me.
2: Oh, that's funny.
1: But anyway. So, the clauses safeguard privacy, de-escalate conflict, reduce the risk of content being used against spouses, and to protect children. So, I mean, that's a good idea because some people don't know, boundaries.
2: No, they don't. And they don't know boundaries, in public places. Like, for instance, there was this woman this weekend. I saw the video of this woman harassing another woman for, her kid being too loud. And the lady's like filming her kid who's six. And the other lady's like, stop filming my child. This child's six. You know, like granted, the kid's in a public place, but have a little more common sense because kids should not be filmed and posted on Facebook or Instagram or TikTok.
1: Oh, old folks, especially in the neighborhoods, if they are quick to pull out that camera. And like, oh, look at this Karen.
2: Yeah, but these kids are underage. And really, that should be at the discretion of the parent if the kid's posted on a social media site.
1: Yeah, I'm with you on that. So that's a new thing. We live in a world where now there are social media clauses coming into and going out of the relationship. Maybe not an official documented clause for me, but like I was saying a few minutes ago, in a new relationship, there'd be a conversation like, listen, this is kind of a deal breaker. I don't want to be the star of your social media. I want to be the heel in all of your social media posts. You know, I don't want videos taken of me when I'm not aware of it and posted online. You know, if there's something funny, I deserve the right to say, all right, that's cool. Go ahead and post it. But I don't want to be all over the place as your joke.
2: That makes sense.
1: So, anyway, it's a crazy world we live in. All right, got to take a break. 866-653-ROCK. The lines are open. We'll be right back to TNA Show.
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3: 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We are currently accident-free in both Horry and Georgetown County. Look for some roadway maintenance in Conway on Highway 501 northbound at William Nobles Road. If you see an accident or have traffic news we need to know about, pull over and text us at 843-626-WAVE. That's 843-626-9200. 9283. Remember, it is never okay to text and drive. From the Axelrod and Associates Traffic Center, Dot Axelrod, I'm Trip West on Wave 104.1.
2: Your Wave 104 forecast, partly cloudy skies today with a high of 70. This evening, cloudy and a low of 63.
4: Hey, let's talk for a minute about the snake chaser. Yeah, this time of the year is very busy for the snake chaser, and you've probably seen it around your house. After having a slow season during the winter where a lot of animals are less active, this time of the year they're looking for mates, they're out there looking for food, they're looking to make nests, and if they can find all that within your house, they're going to do it. Whether they're looking to make a nest to have little baby critters, or whether they want to find some place where they might have food, they'll look in your attic, they'll look in your crawl space, they'll look between your underpinning, maybe in your shed or garage. Wherever they can go, they will go. So if you want to get rid of all that nuisance wildlife, call the snake chaser today. 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So whatever the case may be, and also snakes get active. Whenever the sun gets warm, they get more active. 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

0: All right, first show of Myrtle Media in the books. The next show this Friday night kicks off at 7 o'clock. A lot of fun, so looking forward to doing that again at the Visions Nightclub, 7 to 9 on Friday. It's the party that you can win. Some of the prizes we gave away, like Meta glasses for one contestant. Then a four-pack of VIP four-day tickets to the Carolina Country Music Festival with parking.
1: Are you going to have more of those?
0: Yeah, I think so, yeah.
1: Okay.
0: So prizes are really good. So anyway, it's the party you can win. A lot of fun. So looking forward to that. If you weren't able to go on last Friday or you want to go again, you got tickets coming up some point today before the end of the show.
1: So did any of our listeners win on Friday? Like anyone you recognize?
0: It's hard to figure. I know we had some as contestants on the stage. Mm-hmm. So the way it is, you come in and then the audience is split up into four different groups. Like, I mean, we don't move you around. Just like you're in this section, you're the pink team. If you're in this section, you're the green team. Like, you know, like that. And then you compete with, those are your teammates for the games that are going on stage. And then we'll pick one person out of each group to come up and do a big kind of game that, you know, is on stage, whether it's a flip cup or just different fun games. Then you accumulate points as a team. And then the winning team will pick four people from that for the giant prize, which in this case was the Carolina Country Music Festival tickets. So, yeah, it was but a lot of fun.
1: And do you have to be a contestant on stage to win a prize?
0: No, there's different prizes that are given out.
1: Okay.
0: Oh, I'm just being told one of our listeners did win the grand prize.
1: Oh, really? Who?
0: I don't know. I can't remember who it was. I know his, I remember his face, but I don't remember what his name was. So, yeah, it was one of our listeners that won the big
1: good.
0: Prize.
1: So, well, congratulations to whoever it was.
0: Yeah, good time. So, a lot of fun. We'll be doing it again this Friday night, so keep your ears peeled for tickets to this Friday night show. It's Myrtle Mania inside Visions Nightclub.
1: Oh, I want to win. This Friday, I'll be
0: there. You would have had to gone this Friday. You're too busy.
1: I'm coming to this Friday.
0: Said you were coming last week.
1: Well, I'm going to have extra time so that I don't have to edit last minute on a Friday night.
0: Okay, gotcha. The winner's name was Vince. So,
1: Vince.
0: Congrats
1: very nice.
0: To Vince. He tore it up. The last event was kind of like you're on the stage and you have a fishing rod. And you have to fling it in, it's like a little rubber ball instead of like a hook, obviously. Mm-hmm. But one of those little rubber squeezy things, it just gives it enough weight where you can cast it and you have to get it in the basket. He looked like total fisherman. Looked like he was, some guy who just fishes anytime he can. Just looked like a guy, southern guy.
1: Wow.
0: Like he could fish. And I was talking to him afterwards and he doesn't fish at all.
1: Oh, he's never really done it?
0: Yeah, there's no, it's like, man, like you fish all the time. Like, nope, I don't fish at all. So, but he'll be going to the CCMF, so good on him, good times.
1: Yeah.
0: The old VIP treatment out there, center stage, so good for him. So big prizes, more big prizes coming up on Friday night at Myrtle Mania. Good times, good times. All right, Beth, let's take a look in. Do you ever had any voyeuristic interests? Not tendencies, or that you've ever been that way. But you ever wonder what folks do behind closed doors? What are they really like? Some of the things? If we were a fly on the wall in Casa de la Beth,
1: I would not want to be a fly on the wall in anyone else's house because I don't want to look at them differently. Mm. I don't want to be like, oh, now I know what you do behind closed doors.
0: They were, it ain't nothing exciting, let me tell you. Until it is exciting for a little bit, and then it goes right back to pretty boring.
1: Yeah.
0: See if, now, these are, there was a conversation on Reddit. The question was, what's the weirdest thing you do when you're all alone? Let's see if any of these weird things that people do are something that you also do that you thought you were the only one.
1: Hmm.
0: All right.
1: Okay.
0: One guy says, I hold full-blown debates with myself.
1: No.
0: Sometimes I even lose the argument and get annoyed at my own logic. it's a problem.
1: No, I don't debate myself. I will talk to myself occasionally, and Ross will walk in the room and say, who are you talking to? I'm like, I'm just talking to myself. Get over it.
0: Sometimes my inner monologue does spill out. Like if I'm processing a conversation that I've had or whatever, and like, I wish I would have said this or whatever. And you know, and then I realize that I'm talking to myself.
1: Yeah, that's not a bad thing. You know, people that talk to themselves, there was a study similar to the study of if you cuss a lot, you're smart. Well, if you talk to yourself, you're smart too.
0: Yeah. Well, it just spills out and they're like, hey, what'd you say? Oh, I'm just mumbling to myself. Don't worry about it. But I don't know if I have full blown debates with myself.
1: No.
0: Like verbal debates.
1: That's weird.
0: What about a full concert in the shower with choreography and everything?
1: Oh, gosh, no. Who does that?
0: Nah. I mean, I do, you know, I sing a lot.
1: Mm-hmm.
0: Hell, I go up and down the hall singing. Probably weirds people out that don't know me. Probably weirds people out that do know me. But, yeah. That's, you know, we've all seen, I mean, hell, they even made fun of that movie. It's people singing it into a hairbrush and that and the other. I mean, who's not done that? Let's see. One guy says he bed rots and disassociates completely.
1: Oh, okay.
0: when he's by himself.
1: I think everyone does. 2026 is the year of bed rotting because it's been upside down for a lot of people. You know,
0: I can't lay in the bed all day and do that.
1: I mean, I could only because I'm exhausted. I'll sleep like half the day on a Sunday.
0: Yeah, I'll get the only time it's not even bed rot. It's more like a couch rot when it's football season. Like on Sunday, if I can get away with it, I'm watching at least two games and then some of the 8 o'clock game.
1: Yeah, that makes sense.
0: Which, and I feel guilty the whole time. I'm like, there's really stuff I need to be doing. There's a chore that I'm overlooking. Mm-hmm. There's something I need. And I'm like, you know what? F it. I'm watching this game.
1: See, that's why you get all your chores done on a Saturday. That way, Sunday, you can do whatever you want.
0: Yeah. I mean, that's a great idea. Oh, I saw this hilarious meme. I almost shared it on social media just as a funny. You know what I mean? Not that this is my school of thought or anything. Where did this thing go? It was just a picture of a dude on his boat. The meme says, "Gentlemen, don't forget to remind the special lady in your life to make sure she gets all her housework and chores done on Saturday, so she can enjoy Mother's Day on Sunday."
1: Oh my gosh, that's messed up.
0: I thought it was hilarious. Obviously, it's a joke. But it's...
1: As all the women roll their eyes.
0: Yeah. Hey, listen, we take a lot of crap from you guys, too, and ribbing. It's part of the fun.
1: You know, I thought it was interesting. The National Retail Federation put a little study out on Friday saying that more, like, people will spend more money on Mother's Day than Father's Day, and not as many people celebrate Father's Day. Isn't that sad? So you guys don't get, it's not fair for you guys.
0: Listen, we're grown-ass men. If there's something we want, we'll just, damn it, go get it. We don't need a thing. Now, that being said, usually the thing that I'll get is something that is usable or useful to the entire family. Like, it's almost like the wife knows what she wants me to get for Father's Day.
1: Yeah.
0: It's already been discussed. Like, we've started making a lot of our own pizzas. So now she wants me to have a pizza oven.
1: Oh, that's a good idea.
0: Right. So, and listen, I'm down with that. Any kind of cooking stuff. I'm a cooking nerd. So, having a pizza oven is, sounds like an amazing idea. I get the sense, though, maybe people who own pizza ovens can weigh in and tell me, like, it's a thing that you get and use a couple times, and then you don't use it as much as you thought, and it takes up a lot of real estate in your, in wherever you keep your stuff.
1: Well, why wouldn't you get an outdoor pizza oven?
0: Well, that's what it is.
1: It is. Okay. Yeah. Well, then it's okay. It's with your grill and everything else that's outside.
0: I don't know if I want to leave it out there all the time. I don't know if you can. I don't know. I don't know much about them. Right now, I'm pizzaing in the oven in the house,
1: mm-hmm.
0: And I was talking to somebody. I was like, I don't know if I even need a pizza oven. I'm just making them with the oven in there. I don't know what the big difference. He's like, there's a huge difference. So I guess now I need one.
1: Yeah, you should get one. That sounds good.
0: So that'll probably be my Father's Day thing. That was her idea that she really wants me to have.
1: Yeah, that'd be a perfect Father's Day gift for her.
0: Yeah, exactly. Yeah, so now, hey, bitch, go make me a pizza, she'll say to me.
1: Yes.
0: Hey, why don't you make a cheese? I thought maybe tonight in your free time you could make pizzas.
1: So here's a fun figure for you. Each person will spend $284 on their mother for Mother's Day. Guess how much dad gets for Father's Day?
0: What?
1: If they do get celebrated at all. $135 versus $284. That's sad.
0: I don't know. I'm not in a contest to spend the house money. That it all comes from it all comes from the same thing. I'm not in a competition.
1: It's just
0: I'm not looking at the dollar amount. Well,
1: I know
0: you $20 get more than I do.
1: It's just it's over $100 more for Mother's Day versus Father's Day.
0: But who's counting? Who cares?
1: It's also very sad that fewer people celebrate Father's Day than Mother's Day. I don't know why that is. It's probably because the dads don't care as much. They're like, that's okay.
0: I mean, it's a day. It's nice. It's an idea. My brother told his wife. He's like, she asked what he wants for Father's Day. He said, I want to be able to play golf on Mother's Day.
1: That's good one.
0: That's my Father's Day gift.
1: I like that.
0: But he's joking, obviously. we'll get back to this. Weirdest things you do when you're all alone. We got a couple more of these. Let's see if any of these things are ones that you do. Maybe you have some ideas yourself. Things you do that you don't think anybody else does. We'll get to that coming up. TNA Show.
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1: All right, let's give away some free stuff. We'll do a dealer's choice. We have a lot of different options for you to choose from. You can have tickets to this Friday night's Myrtle Mania, the party you can win. We also have Molly Hatchet tickets. Is that right?
2: We do have Molly Hatchet, and we have the tickets for the world-famous Blue Crab Festival in Little River this weekend.
1: All right, cool. A lot of fun stuff going on. First caller through right now at 866-653-ROCK gets to play Dealer's Choice, and you get to choose your own prize. We'll do the game. We'll do What's My Age Again. I'm going to give you a celebrity and then a number in terms of like how old they are. And you have to tell me if they're over or under that age. Pretty easy.
2: Yeah.
1: So, there's a surprising one on here. I think that you'll be a little shocked at the age of somebody.
2: Cameron Diaz.
1: I'm going to tell you right now. Is it her birthday today?
2: No, I bring up Cameron Diaz. She just had her second child, and that was a week ago. So it was a big deal.
1: Well, because she's not a spring chicken.
2: Mm-hmm. Yeah.
1: All right, let's meet our contestant. Good morning. What's your name?
3: Brad.
1: Hey, Brad. What's going on, brother?
3: Just working.
1: I hear you, man. All right, so what are you playing for? Blue Crab, Molly Hatchet, or Myrtle Mania tickets for this Friday show?
3: Where's the Molly Hatchet at?
2: It is at the House of Blues, and that's this upcoming Saturday.
3: All right, let me do the Blue Crab.
1: All right, good to go. Blue Crab tickets up for grabs. All right, I'm going to give you the celebrity. Beth's going to try to help you out. She doesn't know these answers. I'll give you an age, and then you tell me if that celebrity is over or under it. We'll start with, we'll go to the football world. Former quarterback Cam Newton, over or under 36 years old. Beth, what do you think?
2: That's a hard one. Oh, gosh. I feel like he's under 36.
1: All right. Beth thinks he's under.
3: I will go with Beth.
1: That answer is incorrect.
2: What? He's 37. Darn it.
1: 37 years old.
2: Which I had a feeling.
3: Where was my gut?
1: Which is kind of weird because when I think of Cam Newton, I think, all right, he's probably too old to play. He's 37 years old. Quarterbacks play a lot longer than that, and how someone hasn't at least grabbed him as a number two.
2: He wasn't doing well towards the end of his career, and he had an attitude that people didn't like.
1: Well, I mean, you can't tell me he wouldn't be good like on the bench as, you know, your number one guy goes down, that he can't come out there and get the play done. Like, he's not going to like be the end-all, be-all quarterback, but he can make things happen. Buy you some time until your starter gets back.
2: Yeah, that would make sense.
1: But maybe there is something to the...
2: I think it's the attitude, really.
1: You know, his attitude's fine. He's a little showy, you know, kind of, but he's not like a bad dude.
2: Mm.
1: He's not controversial. Just a little bit of a...
2: He's had some interesting interviews, that's for sure.
1: He's got a big personality. What do you want? All right, former MTV VJ Martha Quinn.
2: Oh,
1: remember
2: her? Yeah, I was hoping you were going to go with the other guy, the news guy. He turned 81 last week.
1: Over or under 68?
2: Over. Because, what's his name? Kurt Loder's 81.
1: That is incorrect.
2: What?
1: She is only 67. I was blown away by the 67. 67!
2: No!
1: Ah!
2: I can't believe that, because Kurt Loder's 81. I didn't realize he was that much older than her.
1: I don't think they're twins, guy. You know, they have different birthdays.
2: Yeah, but they worked at MTV at the same time.
1: Right.
2: So I figured.
1: Well, they didn't hire. We are only hiring you if you're 21. Everybody's different ages.
2: Yeah.
1: All right. How about this guy? Jason Biggs.
2: Oh, he's in his...
1: Actor.
2: He's definitely late 40s, early 50s.
1: Well, would you like me to give you the over-under?
2: Yeah.
1: Over or under 49?
3: Over.
2: Okay, I'll go with that.
1: That answer.
2: It's incorrect. It's 48, isn't it?
1: It is 48.
2: God damn it.
1: How do you miss it and then get it exactly
2: Too late? Because my gut went with, you know, him. I was going with you because I thought you were on it. But it's my bad. Right. I need to go with my gut.
1: So next 0 points so far.
2: 0 points.
1: See how we do on this one. Rami Malek.
2: Oh, yeah.
1: Over or under 47?
2: He is a guy from Bohemian Rhapsody.
1: Yes.
2: And he, oh, and Mr. Robot. If you have a chance, watch that series. Pretty good.
1: Well, now that we have his resume, over or under 47?
2: Under 47. I'm going to say 45 under. Or 46.
1: All right,
3: I'll go with under.
1: That answer is correct.
2: Yeah.
1: He's only 48 years old. 48 years old. All right, one or two more. Billy Squire.
2: Oh.
1: Over or under 71?
2: That's a hard one. Okay. Because he's really popular in the late 80s. I don't know how old he was in the late 80s. I'm going to say he was in his 30s back then. I'm going to say over.
1: All right, Beth thinks it's over.
3: I'll go with Beth.
1: That answer is correct.
2: Yes. And you know what?
1: 76 years old.
2: One music video ruined his career.
1: How's that?
2: Every program director I've ever worked for say the same thing. One music video killed him in the music world. It's where he was crawling on the bed.
1: It was corny. Yeah. It was a little bit corny.
2: Yeah.
1: All right. How about Tony Hawk, famous skateboarder?
2: Oh, yeah. This is a good one.
3: Okay.
1: Over or under 60?
2: Under 60.
1: All right, Beth thinks he's
2: 59.
1: Under 60. He's still skating around, too, by the way.
2: Yeah, he is. Oh, wait, and isn't...
3: I'll go with...
2: Isn't his son engaged to Francis Cobain? No, maybe not.
1: No idea.
2: His son's engaged to someone famous.
3: I'll go with Beth on that one.
1: Saying under?
3: I'm torn, though. Yeah.
1: All right.
3: I can see him being over, though.
1: That answer is correct. He's only 58 years old.
2: And I was correct that his son is, in fact, with Francis Bean Cobain. They've been married since 2023. I knew he was with
1: Tony
2: someone.
1: Hawk is?
2: No. Tony Hawk's son, Riley Hawk, okay. Is with Francis Bean Cobain.
1: That seems like
2: what a
1: giant
2: great combo. Like, you know, the daughter of grunge and the son of skating.
1: Yeah.
2: That's a perfect pair.
1: All right, last one. Steve Winwood. Over or under 79?
2: Under.
1: Beth thinks he's under. For the win, what do you say?
3: I'll go with Beth on that.
1: That answer is correct.
2: Yeah.
1: You nailed it, man. All right, way to save. It was a tough start.
2: That was a tough start.
1: But you guys pulled it out. Nice work. Enjoy. You said Blue Crab Festival is what you wanted,
2: yeah.
1: Right?
3: Yeah.
1: All right, good to go. You got yourself a pair of tickets to the Blue Crab Festival coming up this weekend, man. Hang on the line. We'll get your details and get you all squared away. Thanks for playing.
3: Thank you.
1: You got it, man. We'll take a break. Back in a second. TNA Show.
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4: 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Look for heavier traffic volume on Highway 90 at East Cox Ferry Road.

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2: All right, spring rally going on now. We're going to be out all over the place. Beth will be out on Friday at Bubba's Bar and Grill from 4 to 6, right next to Fishtails Biker Resale on Highway 544. 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Where are Tom Kiefer and LA Guns playing?
3: Oh, they're going to be at the House of Blues. We're getting all the big shows out here lately.
2: That's right.
3: Yeah. Well, what do you mean? Tom Kiefer's good and LA Guns are great.
2: Yeah, I mean, that's cool. It's a good show or whatever. I wouldn't, my vision, like a Guns N' Roses show would be huge. Like Aerosmith would be huge.
3: It's huge for this area. Okay. Don't you think?
2: I mean, that's a cool show, and a huge show to me. I mean, how I see it.
3: Yeah, I guess.
2: Doesn't mean that's the rule or the law. But AC/DC would be a huge show.
3: Well, that wouldn't. I mean, we don't have a venue big enough for AC/DC.
2: I understand that, but that's still what my definition of a huge show is.
3: Technically, I think the football field at CCU would be big enough for AC/DC concert. I don't know why they don't do like AC/DC and the Stones there.
2: I don't know. You're right. That would definitely be good.
3: It'd be the perfect venue for a big show.
2: Yep. But anyway, Beth at Bubba's Bar and Grill, Friday from 4 till 6. I know that you've thought about this, whether or not your phone is actually spying on you.
3: Oh, it's always spying on me. I feel it. Like, I know you're like, no way. No, but there are times where Siri will talk to me out of nowhere.
2: Right.
3: And I didn't ask Siri anything.
2: Sometimes it activates. I know Siri does. Every now and then pops on. It's almost to the point where it's a little irritating because I'll be listening to a song on Spotify going down the road. And if I say something, a word like, just in conversation, anything that sounds close to it, like serious, like, hey, I'm serious, bang, it pops up or whatever. And then I have to say, no, cancel. And go through that rigmarole.
3: Oh, and then also, I don't know about you, but usually in the morning, I'll have my phone up, upright, facing me while I'm getting ready.
2: Yeah.
3: And I'll have a towel on. And so when I'm about to get changed, I put the phone down so that the camera can't see me, because that's my biggest fear. The camera will activate and start filming me while I'm naked.
2: Oh, boy.
3: Well, I mean, I've had people call Facebook and get through my phone at one point, and I didn't answer it. And I hear the person saying, Beth, are you there? I'm like, who are you? Why are you calling me?
2: Yeah, that would be, especially if you're naked and all of a sudden there's
3: shower, and I hear Beth, are you there?
2: Oh my god.
3: Well,
2: it does spy on you, but here are some signs that it may be happening. If your battery drains really fast,
3: yes,
2: could be a sign that they're tracking your location with GPS.
3: Yes.
2: Or your phone might just be old.
3: No, my phone's brand new and my battery dies pretty quick.
2: Oh, somebody may. How many windows do you have open or whatever?
3: Oh, yeah. I do have a few windows open in the background.
2: Yeah.
3: But just want to let you know, if you have an iPhone 16, do you have an iPhone 16?
2: I forgot what kind mine is, to be honest with you.
3: If you purchase between 2024 and 2026, there is a class action lawsuit with iPhones that you should be able to get $95 back. I just learned that this morning.
2: This dude knows some class action lawsuits.
3: Yes,
2: now.
3: Because my phone is an iPhone 16, and I'm going to get my money. Yes.
2: I'm going to get my money. Aren't 90% of those a $2 claim or something.
3: No, this is a $95 claim.
2: No, I know this one is.
3: Yeah,
2: but
3: a lot of them are, yeah.
2: It's because
3: the AI Siri, it's an AI Siri settlement, Siri or whatever. Mm. Apparently, she does listen to you.
2: Oh, is that right?
3: Mm-hmm.
2: Let's see. I am an iPhone 16.
3: Oh, good. So apply for it.
2: All right. Maybe I will. Mm-hmm. Take my 90-something bucks. If your phone heats up, that means potentially someone's spying on you. If it's running GPS or other apps in the background, that can tax your phone's processor. So some heat is normal, especially in the summer. But it's a red flag if it stays hot when you're not even using it.
3: Ooh.
2: How are they tracking? Like, can't you monitor, like, even when my headphones are around, it says, your headphones are tracking you. Da, da, da. Like, there's a thing that pops up all the time.
3: Well, and it's creepy because I never asked it to track me. Occasionally, it'll pop up that I'm here at the radio station and said, hey, you just parked your car right in front of the radio station. Hmm. How creepy is that? But usually they're tracking your usage on your phone, like what you're looking at, so that they can advertise to you.
2: Yeah, I like that guilt trip you get. I usually get them on a Sunday or something, pops up. Here's your screen usage.
3: That's the worst.
2: Increased data usage. So you can check that out in your settings and see if you're using more data than expected. A lot of people with spyware on their phone find out when they get a data limit warning from their cell phone company that they are being tracked.
3: Yeah, that's not cool.
2: So if you get strange texts and notifications, also an indicator that you're being tracked. They say watch for text messages containing random characters or codes. Some of the cheaper spyware apps control your phone with SMS commands, and then the texts quickly disappear. I get spammed, like, so much spam. I don't know if I'm being tracked or not. I feel sorry for the person tracking me, because whatever they're watching is guaranteed to be boring.
3: If you are getting that type of spam, a ton of it, they are tracking you, and they are trying to market to you. Mm.
2: Says your screen randomly turns on by itself, like it lights up when it's sitting on the table and you are not touching it.
3: Yes, it's happened a few times to me.
2: That could be a sign somebody's tracking your location or listening in.
3: And that's when you say the weirdest things to it.
2: So they say if you do think someone's spying on you, run security software to check for suspicious apps or do a factory reset. But only as a last resort.
3: I've done a factory reset a few times because of it. It works perfectly, but make sure you get all of your files saved first.
2: Yeah, or your apps. Your apps are blown out. You got to re-download everything.
3: No,
2: if you do a factory reset.
3: I mean, yes, you do, but it's worth it. Especially if everything is on the cloud that you need, then do it. Mm. Especially if you feel like they're tracking you.
2: Yeah. So there you go. A couple of things to look out for to see if you are being tracked. Coming up, the late edition of the Entertainment Report. Still have some prizes to give away. More Myrtle Mania tickets for Friday night and Molly Hatchet tickets as well. 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
0: 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Look for heavier traffic volume on Highway 90 at East Cox Ferry Road, Carolina Forest Boulevard at Gateway Drive, Highway 544 at Myrtle Ridge, and Highway 707 at Homestown Road. From the Axelrod and Associates Traffic Center, Dot Axelrod, I'm Trip West on Wave 104.1.
3: Your Wave 104 forecast, partly cloudy skies today with a high of 70, this evening cloudy and a low of 63.
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1: Coming up, we're going to talk a little bit about Nick Cannon and how he got screwed over by a longtime partner. So we'll get to that, but we are going to start out with the news about the Jeffrey Epstein note. Did you see this last week, his suicide note?
2: Yeah.
1: Well, his brother, Mark Epstein, is now saying that it was forged and it isn't his brother's note. And he believes that somebody must have really known Jeffrey Epstein to put this note together, because he knows that that is definitely not his brother's note. That puts a little wrench into it all, huh?
2: I mean, it's my question. The first second I realized that there was a suicide note, that there's a possibility for it to have been forged or made up.
1: To cover things up.
2: Well, I mean, it's fishy that it came out all of a sudden, all this time later. Like, oh, by the way, here's a note.
1: Yeah, it's very odd. So that just came out today, that Mark Epstein saying, nope, this note is not from my brother, which makes you wonder who did it, who did the note, and was it a big cover-up? We probably will never know the truth. Tom Brady was on Kevin Hart's Netflix roast, which was last night, and you can actually watch the roast of Kevin Hart still on Netflix, because even though it played live, it's still up there. Now, this is what went down.
3: I'm going to tell you right now, this is going to be way better than the Tom Brady roast. Way better.
4: Do you ever shut up? Have you even left the forum? Or have you just been here screaming into that mic the last 2 years waiting for daddy to come home? Well, unlike your real dad, I actually showed up.
3: Oh, you son of a...
2: Yikes.
4: I do have a few words for you before I return to my affairs in Las Vegas. Oh, wait. Not supposed to talk about affairs in Vegas? I think I broke another rule.
1: Yes, because he had an affair on his wife in Las Vegas.
2: Kevin Hart did.
1: And it all came out. So, yep, Kevin Hart did take that one. And, of course, he's still with the wife that he cheated on. She, you know, got through it somehow, which is really difficult when, you know, he's in the... public eye. And so she was too during that period of time. But somehow they got through. Very similar to what's going on with Jen Vrabel. She's been in the public eye lately over her husband, Mike Vrabel, and Diana Rossini. Yeah, she mentioned to a close source that she's very upset by it all, that she has to deal with not only her friends and family talking about it, but now all these random people she doesn't even know. And the reason she's sticking it out is because she holds her vows very dear to her. You know, it's until death do us part, and that is why she's not divorcing him at this moment. That's a lot to deal with. And like you said earlier, if she wanted to, you know, move somewhere else to get away from the limelight, the only way she'd be able to do that, I believe, is to move overseas or somewhere not in the U.S. because pretty much everyone in the U.S. knows about it.
2: There's an article released based on a tweet that was sent supposedly from inside the NFL that, you know, the Diana Rossini potentially not the only person that he's cheated with, and that several other head coaches and people in football are stepping out, and that they're, kind of keeping a low profile right now because they don't also want to get caught. So apparently it's not an uncommon thing in that world, which not terribly surprising.
1: That's horrible. Well, we will see. I'm sure, the truth always prevails. It'll all come out eventually. You know it does.
2: Not really. I mean, the truth comes out sometimes, but there's a lot of things that we don't know.
1: Well, that's true. That is true. There's a few things that we don't know, that's for sure. But the alien thing, that came out on Friday, all those alien disclosures.
2: Yeah. I brought that article up, and you said you
1: initially you
2: rolled your eyes at the source.
1: Well, and no. I knew that was going to happen. That wasn't me rolling my eyes over it. I just didn't want to talk about it because I know you hate talking about aliens. But If you saw some of the videos, there was a video of a star like object going from place to place. It was in the Middle East. And, you know, in the past, I've seen different unidentified objects, you know, videos that people have. Usually it looks like an object that we probably, like some sort of spacecraft we put together. Hmm. But with that star object, it doesn't look like anything we could have put together. The way it was flying and going from, you know, one side to the other. Anyways, those videos are up online right now. You can check them out for yourself. It looks like two surviving Beatles, being Ringo Starr and Paul McCartney, have decided to work on a duet together. Their first ever. It's called Home to Us, and I'm going to play you a little clip of it.

0: Yeah.
1: Sounds very Beatly.
0: Very Beatly. Now, that Home to Us song will be on their brand new Beatles album, The Boys of Dungeon Lane. That comes out May 29th. And interestingly enough, Ringo Starr is currently on tour right now in 2026. And Ultimate Classic Rock magazine put together a list of all of the oldest rockers that are currently touring. I'll go through the list really quickly with you. They have Bob Dylan at 84, Paul Simon, 84, John Anderson of Yes, 81, Eric Clapton, 81, Mikey Dolenz of the Monkees, 81. And I also posted up a video of Frankie Valli, who was in Las Vegas. A lot of people were saying he looks like an animatronics individual on stage because he's barely moving his lips with the mic.
1: No, he's not even trying to lip sync.
0: No, he is not.
1: So he is literally maintaining balance and a heartbeat. That's what and he's 92. So that's, you know, kind of your limitations there.
0: And some of the comments on that video, well, not on our repost, but the original source of the video, states one person says, you know, he looks like he's animatronics. Another person says, what does he still owe the record label? And another person said he must owe money to the mob. Why is he up there? But you said he enjoys it, right?
1: Yeah, from all the articles I've read, he enjoys it. It's his purpose. It's, you know, it's hard to, you know, go on and live without any purpose once you feel like you don't have anything to offer.
0: So,
1: you know, you start to maybe deteriorate. So he's where he wants to be. I think they, you know, his family and friends have probably tried to convince him to not go out and perform, but he's going to do it anyway.
0: Yeah, that is very, very true. And, you know, speaking of performing into your late age, Billy Joel still performs. He has a few more shows, but he hasn't been doing well health-wise, as we all know.
1: How old is he? Is he like 70 or something?
0: I think he might be in his 80s as well. Late 70s.
1: Billy Joel?
0: Yes, late 70s, early 80s. He's got to be at this point, right? Well, you know, for years on end, Billy Joel did not... Well, he hasn't been selling the first row and second row seats.
1: Yeah.
0: And he's
1: 77, by the way.
0: He's 77. He talked about that recently in an interview, which I'm going to play for you right here.
2: Is it true that you no longer sell the tickets to the front row of your shows?
3: I stopped doing that about 20 years ago.
2: Okay, what was the motivation of not selling the front row?
3: Well, I would look down from the stage and the front, the scalpers sell the tickets to the front row.
2: Oh, I see.
3: So people pay way too much money for the tickets. We're not worth like $50,000 for tickets in the front. And they're sitting there like this, okay, entertain me, piano man. You know, and you're like, come on, where are the fans? And you hear the fans in the back.
2: Right.
3: So I decided, you know what? I'm not going to sell the front rows. I'm going to send my road crew with fistfuls of tickets to the back of the room, bring the people, the real fans, up to the front.
0: Isn't that a good deal right there? So Billy Joel does that at his shows. And now Elton John, at Elton John's final shows that he recently did, he did the same thing where he'd get the true fans and bring them to the front based off of what Billy Joel did. That's kind of nice. I think all musicians should try to do that.
1: Yeah, it's a cool concept.
0: Yeah. Now, of course, Billy Joel did admit that his crew would get him all the hottest chicks to be in the front. But hey, you know, whatever works for you.
1: It's nice to have a little, you know, something good to look at.
0: Yeah. Jimmy Kimmel put it out there that he plans to shift from late night TV to game shows. Yeah. An insider close to Jimmy said he's looking at the decline of late night TV and also his contract negotiations not going too well, to the point where he's like, you know what? I need a whole new thing. So he's in talks with certain people to consider, you know, putting together a game show with him as a host. No word yet on what that game show will be, but he's hoping that will be his future. I think that might be the way to go for Jimmy Kimmel. I mean, look at him right now. He's good. He's decent. I mean, most late night talk show hosts are okay, but no one's really watching it, as we know, right?
1: I mean, somebody's watching it for sure, but it's definitely not a growing time slot in late night, especially with, you know, you being able to go online and see stuff all the time.
0: I mean, yeah, that's true. But Stephen Colbert's show's ending on May 21st because of ratings. That's what they're saying anyways.
1: Well, I think budget, too.
0: And budget. And then, but Jimmy Kimmel's still doing good. But right, or not Jimmy Kimmel, Fallon. Fallon's still doing pretty well, all in all. But yeah, Jimmy Kimmel might be leaving his show for a game show. That might be the way to go. This past weekend in the box office, any guesses on what the number one film was by chance?
1: Michael Jackson.
0: No, believe it or not, Michael fell from number two to number three. Mortal Kombat 2 took over Michael's spot.
1: That makes sense.
0: And at number one, 2 weeks in a row, The Devil Wears Prada 2.
1: My older son, interestingly enough, mentioned wanting to go see the Michael Jackson movie.
0: Oh, really?
1: I didn't even know he was that familiar with Michael Jackson. He was a baby when he died.
0: Yeah, well, you guys should go see it. Everyone's raving about it, and it's still brought in like $36.5 million. I would be willing to bet Michael will beat Bohemian Rhapsody for the total amount ever made for a biopic by the end of the run. I can't believe $36.5 million this weekend alone. And our final story, Nick Cannon. We all know him as the guy who likes to have multiple baby mamas. He's also a host of various shows. He's done radio. He's done lots of things in his career, and he's acted. Well, all of the money that he, you know, put away, stashed away in different accounts, his accountant was stealing from it. A little here, a little there, a little here, and it just was found out over the weekend that he stole $2 million overall from taking, you know, bits and pieces of his money. He did this over several years so that it wouldn't be caught right away. And as soon as he got to that $2 million mark, guess where he went? He went to
1: Disney World.
0: No, he fled to Uganda.
1: I know.
0: I don't know if they have extradition laws out there.
1: Doing it wrong.
0: So at this point, he could face decades behind bars if convicted and if found. But as of now, who knows if they'll find him because he fled our country after he got to 2 million. So,
1: well, I feel like I've never been there, but I feel like Uganda might be about the same as prison.
0: Wow.
1: Hey, you've got a lot of money. Bad news is you got to live in Uganda.
0: Hey, you know, if they don't have extradition laws, he's going to be safe for a while. That's for sure.
1: It might be a beautiful place for all I know. It just sounds like it's terrible.
0: Yeah. So $2 million. Can you believe that? And Nick Cannon didn't even realize it because he was only doing bits and pieces throughout the several years. Mm. And let's see if they have extradition laws. I don't think so. It says officially.
1: Do they even have like flights in and out of Uganda? Place looks rough.
0: Yeah.
1: I'm looking at Google pictures right now.
0: Yeah, I mean, they do have extradition, but I don't know. I can't imagine they're going to send him back to the U.S. And that is it.
1: Does not look like a place that has sports bars.
0: No. No, it doesn't.
1: It might. It might be amazing for all I know. What do I know? Nothing is what I know.
0: So poor Nick Cannon lost his $2 million. He's never going to see that again.
1: All right. Very nice. All right, thanks. We'll take a break. Back in a second. TNA Show.
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0: 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A lot of crazy stuff going on. There's somebody, someplace was shut down or something, you were saying?
1: Yeah, I was reading this little, first off, it's a video that was posted by a group called Down Tribe, and they said over 2,000 people showed up to party with us tonight, and SLED was forced to shut the whole place down. But they don't say where this place is, but it was somewhere, you know, along the Grand Strand.
0: I think it's probably more like local kids, because my older son said he was at some kind of something or other that got shut down. So they were moved out from a lot of places.
1: Okay.
0: And he's like, we didn't do anything. I was like, well, it's not that you guys did anything, but situations like that tend to be problematic. And, you know, because of things that have happened in the past, they don't want those gatherings anymore. So that's why you got ran off. Because, you know, you got burnout contests and, you know, somebody gets hurt or somebody gets in a fight over a chick or, you know, it just gets to the point where it becomes a problem, so they don't let them do that anymore.
1: That's too bad. I think it might have been Hot Fish, because someone comments Hot Fish.
0: Oh, okay.
1: On this thing. I don't know.
0: But, yeah, some crazy goings on. It's that time of year. Spring rally. Weather's nice. I mean, it's gonna happen, I guess.
1: I know. You know what? They should just let people enjoy their life. What's the big deal?
0: If they didn't spin out of control and cause a problem. You got cabs running into restaurants.
1: Okay, and that was during the day. I want to know why that cab driver ran into Mammy's. If anyone knows, please call us.
0: Well, I don't think there is a reason, a reasonable reason that you're looking for. Well, he decided that he really didn't like Mammy's. He had bad service.
1: I think it was
0: because he's running from the cops and lost control.
1: Though I was wondering, was he running because he was intoxicated? Was he running because he lost his license? And I want to know the reason behind the guy running.
0: Go to Jay Rubin. Go talk to the guy. Sir, I really knew what was going on.
1: Why did you do what you did? Explain it to me.
0: And you're expecting some kind of answer that has any kind of reason to it when I'll tell you why without specifics. Stupidity.
1: Yes.
0: That's why he did it.
1: I wonder what's going to happen to that cab company, Speedy Taxi.
0: I feel like Speedy Taxi, I don't know much about Speedy Taxi at all, is a company with one cab. That one that's now parked inside Mammy's, or was.
1: Oh, that was so sad.
0: I don't think Speedy has a fleet. They may have 25 vehicles for all I know, but it doesn't sound like they do.
1: Mm-hmm.
0: I'd be a little surprised if it were a giant company. If they were, I feel like I'd see a commercial or a billboard at some point. Nope, I'm learning about it now because they're in the middle of Mammy's.
1: Yeah, I had no idea. Well, hey, it's good advertising.
0: It's terrible advertising. Hey, what if you don't want to park in the section of Mammy's? You just like to get home safely.
1: Well, I mean, now people are talking about them thinking, oh, okay, maybe we should get a cab from Speedy Taxi.
0: No one's saying that at all. You're supposed to park in front of Mammy's, not inside.
1: Yeah.
0: Yeah, so not a strong endorsement, but of course, the one driver does not represent, maybe he does represent all of Speedy Taxi, I don't know.
1: I don't know.
0: Strange world, Beth, it's a strange world. You gotta hang on and try not to get bucked off. It's all you can do. We've got tickets to this Friday's Myrtle Mania, the game show the party that you can win. It's a lot of fun, big success on Friday. We got more tickets for this Friday's night. Who will be the grand prize winner and win the huge prize at the end of the night? It could be you. So we'll get tickets for you for that coming up here in just a little bit. Also, still have tickets to Molly Hatchet, right?
1: Yeah, and that Molly Hatchet show is this Saturday at the House of Blues. And if you don't win with us this week, you can try to win on site at various locations where we're at for Bike Week.
0: Cool. Right on. Yeah. All right. Well, we'll get to that coming up here. And your phone calls, 866-653-ROCK. It's the TNA Show.
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3: From the Axelrod and Associates Traffic Center. State Highway Patrol reporting one incident in Georgetown County on Ocean Highway at Litchfield Drive. Look for heavier traffic volume in Horry County on Dick Pond Road at the Swing Bridge and Bypass 17 at Sheffield Parkway.
2: From the Axelrod and Associates Traffic Center, Scott Axelrod. I'm Trip West on Wave 104.1.
1: Your Wave 104 forecast, partly cloudy skies today with a high of 70. This evening, cloudy and a low of 63.
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1: All right, bunch of good shows coming to the region. We got Black Label Society. Oh, that's already happened.
2: Yeah, that was this past Sunday. Yeah.
1: Never mind.
2: But this upcoming week, Molly Hatchet on Saturday. That's a good one.
1: Yep, for sure. Then you got Godsmack. 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Journey in Columbia on May 18th. You got AC/DC, Mammoth, James Taylor, all kinds of shows. 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As you're making your way around the Grand Strand for Bike Week, you got to keep your head on a swivel. You never know when you are going. They bring in extra law enforcement, and I get why. There's a lot of extra people here, so they need help. So law enforcement comes from around the state just to kind of, you know, try to keep things in order and keep things safe. But with more cops here is more opportunity for you to go to jail. Oops, that's the wrong one.
2: It is a very sad thing to go to jail. You're absolutely right.
1: Well, especially when you're doing innocent stuff. I get it. You rob a bank, go to jail.
2: Mm-hmm.
1: But what if you just go to the grocery store? You shouldn't be able to go to jail for that.

0: depends on what you're doing in that grocery store.
1: Excellent point, Beth. Here's a guy just decided, you know what? I have some errands to run. I got to go to the grocery store. We need a few things. So drives up to a, what was the store in question here? Went to a Publix.
0: Oh, okay.
1: Fine grocery store. Needed some items. Maybe he should not have unleashed himself in the parking lot, in the privacy of his own car. So the guy, this guy loves Publix. Gets to the parking lot and decides that he's got self-romance on mind.
0: The only way you can get away with that is if you have coverings all around your windows so no one can see it.
1: Yeah, so he's in the privacy of his own car. Even if you're walking by, you can't see that guy's lap. Maybe you see the slack-jawed look on his face when he's, enjoying himself, minding his business.
0: At least do it in the back of a van or something where no one's going to see you.
1: Maybe he doesn't have a van, Beth. We don't all have vans.
0: Or get some covering or get drapes or something for your vehicle. Yeah.
1: Or at least say, hey, sir. We don't appreciate that here and send him on his way. But no, they didn't even give him a warning. It's called the cops. All of a sudden, guy's having his way with himself, and there's a knock on his window. Bang! And cops get there. They found him pants and underwear completely off.
0: Oh, gosh.
1: Watching documentaries on his phone. Handling his own business. Not bothering anybody. The cops were like, well, what the hell's going on? Why are you doing this here? And think about this. This is the hardship as a guy. He told them that he went to the grocery store to do that. Because if he were to do it at home, he was afraid someone would catch him. And he didn't want to have to deal with the circumstances of that issue. Which, why can't we just normalize that at home a little bit more? You know, you go to the bathroom, you excuse yourself, and you don't have to explain what you're doing in there. You don't want to have to hear the jokes. Oh, you're going into the bathroom, doing your own thing again. Why the hassle? You know, and you've driven this man to go out into public and to, just to have what he's trying to get is a little privacy in the space of his own vehicle, mind you. And then get caught, now, get arrested, charged with indecent exposure.
0: I mean, that makes sense.
1: Probably going to get a red dot on his house. He's a bad guy. But all because of the pressure that he feels at home that he can't have private moments to himself.
0: I mean,
1: meanwhile, you guys have 800 vibrating buzzy toys all over the place.
0: Yeah, but we're not in a shopping center's parking lot doing this.
1: But you don't also get your chops busted for having the buzzy toys. I mean, those are things that people have. No big story. But we are chastised for having moments of reflection.
0: I mean, it could have been worse. He could have been running around the store naked, which he wasn't.
1: Of course, no. He's in the parking lot, in the privacy of his own vehicle.
0: Or he could have been like the naked guy that went into a Florida Publix and decided to get a metal shelf and started hitting people while he's naked. He's like, oh, I'm going to hit some random people. It could have been worse.
1: What's going on with metal shelves? I saw a video of some guy tearing up a restaurant with a metal shelf.
0: Really?
1: This weekend, too.
0: Yeah. I don't know. I feel like people are losing their mind lately.
1: Either that or we've always been crazy and just the amount of social media and everybody is a cameraman now.
0: That is true.
1: We're seeing, we're kind of seeing the lights are on and the roaches are scurrying. We're just, the roaches have always been there. We just didn't have bright lights. Now we've got bright lights and we see all the roaches.
0: Yeah, and there's a lot of roaches, that's for sure.
1: 100%. So let that be a lesson to you as you make your way around town for a spring rally. They're always out there. Their heads are on a swivel. You park and hang out and there's too many people, you get ran off. You park and have a little moment of reflection all to yourself, conjuring images of romance. That can get you in jail too.
0: At least go to a restroom and get into a stall and do that.
1: Do you enjoy public restrooms?
0: I'm just saying, if you're going to get a, like, why do it in the parking lot? Go to a bathroom to do it.
1: Well, the reason why is he would love to go to the bathroom in his own house. Sounds like he gets his chops busted at home.
0: Well, you know what? There's always an excuse. But really, in the bathroom at your house, you're just saying you can't get it out and you're having a hard time with your stool. Just say, hey, my stomach hurts. Sorry, that's why I'm in here a little longer. There's got to be a way.
1: Did you say stool? Oh,
0: yeah.
1: Are you going to the vet? Like a?
0: It's a stool sandwich. Yes, I'm trying to say it in a proper way. Yes, a stool, his stool. He could tell his wife, oh, I'm having an issue with my stool today.
1: Do you and Ross talk about your each other's stool and reference it in that way?
0: It
1: Ross, you left some stool sample in the bottom. You need to scrub that off when you're done.
0: He better not leave that.
1: Is that how you'd reference it? See some stool in the bottom?
0: Yes, I would say you left a stool sample in. Can you please not do that anymore? That's nasty.
1: You guys are technical as hell up in Casa Bella.
0: It is the proper way of using the terminology.
1: God, I have no idea. Where's your lab coat? I mean, you're basically a doctor, I guess.
0: Oh, man, but it could have been worse. I mean, you heard about the guy that was attacking another person with a samurai sword in L.A. this past weekend, right?
1: No, I didn't. I missed that.
0: Yeah, and he, tried to sever someone's arm off. Ugh, awful. It's the world we live in.
1: Crazy world indeed. All right. We'll take a break when we get back. I don't know if you saw this over the weekend. Apparently, in Mississippi, they are not playing games anymore. They threaten your life as you come over the state lines. We'll tell you about that coming up next on the TNA Show.
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3: 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State Highway Patrol reporting one incident in Georgetown County on Ocean Highway at Litchfield Drive. Look for heavier traffic volume in Horry County on Dick Pond Road at the Swing Bridge and Bypass 17 at Sheffield Parkway.
2: From the Axelrod and Associates Traffic Center, Scott Axelrod. I'm Trip West on Wave 104.1.
4: Your Wave 104 forecast, partly cloudy skies today with a high of 70. This evening, cloudy and a low of 63.
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0: starting to rain outside now? Is it going to be another rainy spring rally, or what's going on? Have you looked at the weather for the week?
1: It's going to be cloudy.
0: Well, cloudy's fine. You can deal with that.
1: It's going to be better tomorrow.
0: All right, good. Excellent. All right, so if you're heading into Mississippi, apparently they are threatening your life. Guess on the billboards as you come into Mississippi, they're telling you, it says, "Welcome to Mississippi, where the firing squad is legal. Think twice."
1: Wait a minute. South Carolina, the firing squad is legal too, right?
0: I don't know, maybe.
1: I'm pretty sure it's legal here.
0: The county district attorney says the new billboards are meant to deter crime and keep criminals from entering Mississippi. They had another billboard directed at criminals that read, "Turn back now."
1: Yeah.
0: But they're, you know, even if South Carolina has it, they're not threatening you as you come over the border.
1: So, yes, their firing squad is legal here in South Carolina. South Carolina man was executed by firing squad back in May of 2025.
0: Yeah, that's the way to go. Like, if you got the death penalty, that's the way to do it right there. I mean, you don't want to be, you know, those injectables or whatever, because you've seen videos of that. And flipping around.
1: It looks so painful.
0: Foaming at the mouth, drowning in your own blood or whatever it is.
1: It's just so wrong.
0: I'd rather take one to the head and be done with it. Call it a day.
1: And it just makes you think, why can't they make the injection for a human the same as the one that, you know, the lethal injection for your animal that's done?
0: Yeah.
1: Why can't it be the same? Because the animal looks peaceful.
0: Right.
1: But, you know, the prisoner doesn't.
0: Yeah. Dead is dead. You know, one thing with the prisoner, then everybody in there, because there's always like a crowd in there watching, you know, the thing, like people that the family member of the person being killed, the family member of the, you know, whoever, I guess it would be, it to be a murder or something for somebody to do that. But they're in there. It's traumatic for those folks. Like, nice firing squad. Bang, bang. It's done. It's gone.
1: You know, in November of last year, we had our third person executed by firing squad here in South Carolina.
0: Yeah, that's the way to go.
1: I don't know. What if they don't hit you right off the bat? You hope they're trained to do that.
0: Yeah. Maybe they finish the job. I don't know. I don't know how it goes. I imagine it's pretty short range, so there's little chance of missing. But versus the electric chair, that ain't immediate.
1: Yeah, I wouldn't do the electric chair either. I think the lethal injection was supposed to be the most humane, which it's not.
0: No. And then they, like, put them off because you got to have the extra special drug that, makes you, that makes everybody stressed out in there. I mean, forget about the guy who's getting it. It's the other folks that are in there that have to watch this guy, not just go to sleep, but, like, convert and throw up and stuff come out of their mouth.
1: Awful.
0: Or an electric chair. Like, dudes have caught on fire.
1: They do still say the lethal injection is the, it's the least of all of the ones, like the, for pain, they still say, but I don't know how that's possible because the injection, they were having issues, right?
0: Not the videos I've seen, man. It looks awful.
1: Yeah.
0: I'd just rather take one right to the head or to the heart and just call it a day.
1: There should be a more humane way.
0: Yeah, like putting down old, Rex. Yeah, when he gets too old, he, like, goes right to sleep. Gone.
1: Yeah, they say, of all the varied types of execution, electrocution, hanging, shooting, gassing, stoning. Stoning is one way you can get, they say lethal injection is the best.
0: Stoning?
1: Yeah, where can you get stoned to death? I want to know that.
0: I bet you do, you hippie.
1: Oh my gosh, it's horrible. Like, that's an option, is being stoned to death.
0: Good God. Can you imagine, like, that's your assignment in the corrections situation? Well, Bob decided he wants to go out by stoning, so we're going to get these rocks, and what you got to do is throw the rocks.
1: Okay, so this is only in other countries like Afghanistan, Iran, Nigeria,
0: so.
1: Pakistan. Yeah. Okay, luckily it's not here.
0: That did not sound like American at all. That'd be rough.
1: It's awful.
0: But there you go. I mean, Do you think real criminals, like hardcore criminals, are worried about that billboard? Has it stopped a single hardcore criminal from driving in? Well, they say they have the firing squad. I guess I'll turn back now.
1: Yeah.
0: It doesn't stop anybody.
1: It doesn't stop anyone. You know, initially when you said they're doing something to protect their border, I thought you were going to mention something similar to what India is doing. India said that they're using crocodiles and deadly snakes as a means to, you know, stop people from crossing the border illegally. What a horrible thing to do.
0: What are they doing?
1: They're using crocodiles and deadly snakes to protect their border.
0: That's some ancient ass stuff right there.
1: Like, yes, it is.
0: None of those I'm worried about if I'm in my car driving down the road. It'd be like, oh, look, an alligator.
1: Yeah.
0: I mean, we play golf with alligators here all the time.
1: As of April 2026, India's Border Security Force is exploring the venomous snakes and the crocodiles as a biological barrier to prevent illegal migration and smuggling. And they already have quite a few there anyways.
0: What, the snakes just like chilling there on the road? Like, I mean, hey.
1: I'm waiting for you. No, but I mean, they already have, you know, quite a few venomous snakes out there. The big four. So
0: right.
1: They're going to be fine.
0: Yeah, but now they're on road patrol. They're at a gate or something as you go. That can't be right. There's got to be more to that story.
1: No, that's what they're looking at implementing. It was a big story back in April. Even, you know,
0: how's that even work? Like, you're traveling into India and you're in your car and you drive by like, oh, a snake. You run over it.
1: Well, no. But they're saying like in the waterways, they're going to have crocodiles, venomous snakes.
0: Oh, from people trying to swim into
1: yes.
0: across the border. Got it.
1: Yeah. As a natural deterrent.
0: Mm.
1: Mm-hmm. Yeah.
0: That doesn't sound terribly thought out. But what do I know, Beth? Nothing. Nothing at all. All right, got to take a break. 866-653-ROCK. Mother's Day behind us now. Today is a day that potentially, if you didn't carry out Mother's Day the right way, you might be at risk. We'll tell you what's going on next. TNA Show.
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0: an amazing fashion and not like Beth.
1: Whatever. I called my mom and said we'd celebrate when I get back.
0: Her Mother's Day present was a rain check.
1: Rain check.
0: Very sad. Very sad. Situation.
1: Mm-hmm.
0: I don't know. Mother's Day doesn't always, like, if my mom lived out of town or whatever, I'd probably, you know, send a card, you know, give her a call. Hey, happy Mother's Day. Catch up, you know, small talk.
1: I mean, I normally send gifts every year I have since, you know, I left, you know, California. But this year was a little different. She was out and about, so I wasn't going to, like, risk it. And you know how things are with people stealing packages off of doorsteps? It's happening more and more now.
0: Right.
1: So, I mean, I don't want to have to deal with having to call DoorDash and saying the package wasn't there and argue with people. That's too much time.
0: There was a guy who was online talking about how his wife is mad at him because he didn't properly celebrate Mother's Day with his wife. They have a infant kid, and he's one of these guys. And you'll learn, if you don't already know going into it, that is a big swing and a miss. Like, he will definitely know better next year. But his reasoning was, and it's probably just lack of experience celebrating Mother's Day, but that his wife didn't get a gift from him because she's not his mother. His Mother's Day is for his own mother.
1: Oh, that's messed up.
0: Which is about as short-sighted as you can be in that situation. Now, you know, maybe he doesn't have anyone to talk to. Maybe he's an only child. Maybe he doesn't, you know, didn't really give it enough thought or something. But, you know, young guy. New marriage.
1: No excuse.
0: Brand new baby. I'm not saying it's an excuse, but if you've not had those conversations, then, you know, maybe you are just uninformed and it was a whiff. But the thought was because it's, you know, you're not my mom. Why not get you a mother? Why am I getting you a Mother's Day present?
1: On behalf of the child.
0: Correct.
1: And sign it from the kid, even though the kid can't go shopping.
0: Correct. Yes. 100%.
1: Yeah.
0: The Mother's Day, you know, for, you know, my wife, it's coming from the kids.
1: Yes.
0: Right. And me too. She is the mother of my kids. And she's support or whatever, you know, she's not my mom, but she is a mother of my kids. So, you know, that's her day.
1: And also dog moms and cat moms supposed to get. Yes. I was watching a video of this lady who's so mad that her husband didn't get her a present since she is a dog mom.
0: Yeah, get over your damn self. Did you shoot that puppy out of your nether regions? Then
1: well,
0: no.
1: She believed she did.
0: That you can believe whatever you want. I believe I'm Spider-Man. That doesn't mean I should go swinging down around buildings and stuff.
1: Yeah, so, I mean,
0: that's insane.
1: There's a lot of people that believe they just, because the dog and the cat have taken over as a kid because they can't afford to have kids. That happens in relationships.
0: That's all well and fine, I guess. Unfortunate that people can't afford it or whatever. But, I don't know. You feel like however you want to. If you feel like you're a dog mom, but if you're busting chops because you didn't get a Mother's Day present because you have a dog, that's crazy to me.
1: You should have given you should have given your wife a card on behalf of Stella as well. That's wrong.
0: Nah.
1: Because she's a dog mom.
0: That's just not language we use at the house.
1: I mean, and here's a really nice little meme that's online. Happy Mother's Day today. It says, to those that have kids with two legs and four paws. Mm.
0: People are out of control with these damn dogs. We went out to Mother's Day yesterday for like a brunch, and there was an older couple that were there. And of course, you know, everybody's bringing their dog everywhere. She had one of those small ass yipe dogs. And it was in like a papoose kind of a deal.
1: Okay,
0: it was over the shoulder, and it was hung. The dog was hung like a big
1: baby,
0: like a big furry necklace around the woman. And they're sitting at the table at the restaurant with the dog in the papoose sitting on like the table. Like, you can't leave that dog home for 5 damn minutes.
1: Hey, you know, that dog's a baby.
0: That is crazy to me.
1: It is fun to bring a dog to brunch.
0: No.
1: Yes, it is. If you have a good dog. I had a dog that was really good at one point, yeah. And I would get her, I would order her an egg and order myself an egg for brunch. You know, she'd have her egg down on the ground and I'd eat mine on the table, but it was very nice.
0: Well, that's cruel. You should not have your dog. Why would you eat off the ground? Why does a dog have to eat off the ground?
1: You're right.
0: I mean, that's where we're going.
1: No, you're right, but that restaurant doesn't allow that.
0: Yeah. Got it. See if they have it in a bowl.
1: Yeah.
0: It's insane, man. Listen, man, to each his own.
1: And it was so cute because the restaurant made a special egg for her.
0: But that dog's nasty, never wiped ass, sitting right there on the table at a restaurant where, you know, somebody, if they don't wash that table well, you know, there's dog stuff on the table because this lady can't leave her dog home.
1: But you said she was in like a little wrapping.
0: Little papoose.
1: Yeah. So basically
0: you
1: not
0: clean it. I mean, it's weird that like food goes there. And I don't know if she wipes that damn thing down. What if the dog whizzes through it and it's saturated through the little papoose? I don't know.
1: What if the kid does that? The kid can do that too.
0: We don't put babies on the damn table.
1: Yeah, you're right about that.
0: I don't know. Blows my mind.
1: Also, maybe the new rule of thumb should be if you're going to take your dog to the restaurant and have them, like, in that situation, have a little, you know, a carrier for the dog, like you would a baby. That works, right? That's a good meet in the middle.
0: I mean, what's next? But anyway, here's why you better hope you got Mother's Day right. We've all heard of Ashley Madison, the website, right?
1: Oh, no.
0: It's a dating site for married people. They report that the day after Mother's Day is the second biggest day of the year for new female clients. And now, mind you, Ashley Madison is all married chicks on there. 3,000 women sign up for their services on an average Monday. Just during the past few years, that number's jumped by 8 or 10 times following Mother's Day.
1: Oh, no. Your wife's going to get... Not your wife, but in general, people are going to have to worry about their wives getting on Ashley Madison.
0: Reps say that the top reason married women cheat is inattentive spouses who make them feel unloved and unappreciated.
1: Well, we got a message from Rudy in Supply, North Carolina. He said that it's Zach Wilde's fault of why he's in the doghouse because of Mother's Day. Because he chose that concert over...
0: Well, you didn't bring the mom that you're supposed to be celebrating to Zach Wilde?
1: That was the whole point. When we were giving away these tickets all last week, we said, you got to bring your mom with you. Or the wife that's the mom of your kids with you.
0: Want to hear how ballsy these women are that go to Ashley Madison? 67% of cheating mothers have taken a call from their lover in front of their kids.
1: Oh, my gosh. That's nasty.
0: 56% of cheating mothers have been late to pick up their kids from sports, school, or a play date because they're cheating.
1: You know what, though? You're telling us all this cheating stats for women. I guarantee you the male stats are just as bad, if not worse.
0: Yeah, probably. Well, I mean, it's because it's Mother's Day is why we're leaning that way.
1: Yeah.
0: 29% of cheating mothers have changed their kids' plans in order to accommodate a rendezvous.
1: Oh, gosh.
0: Some of them introduced their kid to their lover under a false pretense. Oh, this is Uncle Bob.
1: Worst.
0: This is Ricky. Well, my coworker.
1: Awful.
0: And some mothers even been caught by their kid in compromising positions. So better hope you got Mother's Day right.
1: Otherwise, she's going to go to Ashley Madison and see what else.
0: Right up on there.
1: Mm-hmm.
0: Because he's inattentive.
1: Oh, this is interesting, though. Did you know that nearly 23%, like the cheating rates are higher amongst pregnant women between 25 to 34? What, so you're cheating while you're pregnant?
0: Hey, see Diana Rossini.
1: Oh, yeah, she was. But yeah. It was possibly with his child.
0: Maybe.
1: Allegedly.
0: We don't know that.
1: Allegedly.
0: I don't know if anyone's actually alleging that. We're pointing out the similarity that kid could visually looks like it could be.
1: Yeah, so a lot of people pointed that out.
0: Yeah. So, yeah. Mm-hmm. It'll be when she, I wonder if she's still on the fence about coming out and talking on the on the news about that situation. I wonder if that's going to be a thing.
1: Really? She's on the fence? I thought she was all about it on Friday.
0: It's not been scheduled. It's, you know, it's something she's, there are tons of offers, but whether or not she's going to actually do that is still up in the air.
1: Everyone has a price.
0: I think you just let it go, man.
1: If she has a good price, she won't. If they offer $10 million for an interview, you think she's going to turn that down?
0: I don't know. She needs the income now.
1: Yeah, she does. She should do it. For $10 million for a sit-down, why not? Go for it.
0: Yeah, yeah. 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Faux show.
1: Mm-hmm.
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0: You're right. 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Congratulations, Beth. 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We'll catch you bright and early tomorrow morning. 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
3: 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State Highway Patrol reporting one incident in Georgetown County on Ocean Highway at Litchfield Drive. Look for heavier traffic volume in Horry County on Dick Pond Road at the Swing Bridge and Bypass 17 at Sheffield Parkway.
2: From the Axelrod and Associates Traffic Center, Scott Axelrod. I'm Trip West on Wave 104.1.
1: Your Wave 104 cast, partly cloudy skies today with a high of 70. This evening, cloudy and a low of 63.
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Zeppelin, Immigrant Song, Grand Strand's Classic Rock, Wave 104.1. Welcome to your Monday, the start of a new week. Spring rally in full gear. I am Rockin' Rick Roberts. Don't go anywhere. Still got some Billy Otto on the way. We'll take a look at that forecast right now. How about the Scorpions? 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

0: idol, Dancing with Myself, because when I'm doing that, it's all about me pudding. I am Rockin' Rick Roberts. 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
6: Your Wave 104 forecast. We could see a shower today. Otherwise, a mix of sun and clouds and a high near 80. Tonight, still a chance of maybe an evening shower with mostly cloudy. Low 56 by Tuesday. Partly sunny and a high of only 71. So we're going to drop about 9 degrees. Steve Miller Band still on the way. Tom Petty and Journey. How about Guns N' Roses right now? Sweet Child of Mine. 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

Journey. A song that was written in 1978, and it was originally written about Los Angeles, but was rewritten to honor San Francisco, the band's home city. And this was after Steve Perry joined the band, and was also written by Steve Perry. Lights, classic rock wave 104.1. Still got Whitesnake on the way right now. How about some Tom Petty? Running Down a Dream, wave 104.1.

0: and Is This Love? Classic Rock Wave 104.1. I am Rockin' Rick Roberts, and I have got to say thank you to Linda at the Willow Lodge down in Merle's Inlet. It was an absolutely enjoyable stay. Quiet, nice, beautiful place to stay. The courtyard is absolutely magnificent. If you haven't been to the Willow Lodge down in the heart of Merle's Inlet, seafood capital of South Carolina, you've got to check it out. I'm just telling you. Just take it from me. It's absolutely a gorgeous place to stay. It's called the Willow Lodge, right there on 17 Business in Merle's Inlet. So come on by, check it out. Walk in, just say, hey, Rick Roberts told me this place is absolutely great. I want to walk around and look. They got a rooftop that you can go out and watch sunset or sunrise. If you're into that, it is absolutely beautiful. Stick around. Coming up, hour number two of the Midday Madness. Don't go anywhere. It's next.
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I am Rockin' Rick Roberts. Still got Golden Earring on the way and your forecast. And, of course, this guy just got through blowing up the stage at the Carolina Opry last week. What do you say? Thurgood and the Destroyers. Bad to the bone. 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

0: 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All right, coming up in about 45 minutes, it is Cafe Rock. 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
0: 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Could see some rain today. Otherwise, we're going to see a mix of sun and clouds, high around 79. That rain, though, probably not going to roll in until sometime by late this afternoon. Tonight, mostly cloudy, low 56, with still a chance of a pop-up shower during your overnight hours. Partly sunny with a high of 71 for your Tuesday. Kiss still on the way, and we'll throw in some Pink Floyd, Foo Fighters right now. 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

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This next song was written by Gene Simmons in 1972. It was intended as a driving Rolling Stones-esque rocker rather than a narrative piece. Simmons has admitted the lyrics were mostly about creating a tough rhythmic attitude and a vibe rather than telling a linear story. Famously stating he wasn't entirely sure what "worth a deuce" meant, only that it sounded right. Kiss, Deuce, Wave 104.1.

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Metallica, Unforgiven, the Grand Strand's classic rock wave, 104.1, still got Survivor on the way. And we'll take a look at your forecast. It is hour number four of your Midday Madness. I am Rockin' Rick Roberts. How about some Zeppelin right now? Nothing like some good old rock and roll, right? 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
2: Did you notice the shirt I was wearing yesterday?
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2: It was a shirt that we got from George Thorogood. It was a leftover shirt that no one picked up. And I said, it's from George Thorogood and the Destroyers. He's like, there's no Destroyers. It's always George Thorogood. He came to the theater when I worked there, and all we put on the billboard was George Thorogood.
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3: 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But two adults had a conversation about this. You ever think that your pets, God rest their soul, chose to die? They came up with a pact. Like, I don't know about you, Abby. I can't deal with it. Like, these guys are arguing over George Thorogood's band name. Like, I've had enough. Let's both, we're making a suicide pact, and we're getting the hell out of here.
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0: 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We are looking at partly sunny skies. Could see a possible shower this afternoon, though. Look for a high around 80. Tonight, mostly cloudy. Chance of an overnight shower with a low of 56 and partly sunny and a high of only 71 for your Tuesday. Still got the Scorpions on the way, and we'll throw in some BTO. 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

Hotman Turner Overdrive, taking care of business. This next song came out in 1984, and it was off the iconic Love at First Sting album, written by Rudolf Schenker and Klaus Meine, and it was to capture the electrifying, adrenaline-fueled atmosphere of touring and the intoxicating, often fleeting nature of nightlife in massive cities back in the 1980s. 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
0: Hey, this is Rockin' Rick Roberts. 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

The National Weather Service in Wilmington has issued a severe thunderstorm warning for southern Horry County in northeastern South Carolina until 3 p.m. At 1:56 p.m., a severe thunderstorm was located over Bucksville or near Red Hill, moving east at 30 miles per hour. Hazard, 60 miles per hour in gusts and quarter-size hail. Source, radar indicated. Impact, minor hail damage to vehicles is possible. Expect wind damage to trees and power lines. 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

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Final hour of your Midday Madness for this Monday. Still got Billy Idol on the way. Right now, how about some Heart? Nothing as ferocious as a barracuda. 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

0: doing a remake of Tommy James and the Shondells' Money, Money. You know, several big names have covered Tommy James and the Shondells' tunes, like Tiffany did a song of his, I Think We're Alone Now. And then you had Joan Jett and the Blackhearts do Crimson and Clover. That man has sold over 150 million records and not even nominated for the Rock and Roll Hall of Fame. What does that say? It says the Rock and Roll Hall of Fame is a joke. All right. Who wants to enjoy game night? Well, I've got some free tickets to go to Myrtle Mania this Friday night. Vision Nights Nightclub off 10th Avenue. 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Tommy from the 10 a.m. Morning Show will be your host. I'll take caller number 8 right now, 843-626-WAVE, and I'll hook you up with two tickets.
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0: The National Weather Service in Wilmington has issued a severe thunderstorm warning for southwestern Columbus County in southeastern North Carolina, northwestern Horry County in northeastern South Carolina, northeastern Marion County in northeastern South Carolina, until 3:15 p.m. At 2:16 p.m., a severe thunderstorm was located over Mullins, moving east at 30 miles per hour. Hazard, 60 miles per hour wind gusts and quarter-size hail. Source, radar indicated. Impact, minor hail damage to vehicles is possible. Expect wind damage to trees and power lines. Locations impacted include Whiteville, Mullins, Faber City, Chadbourne, Bethel, Fair Bluff, Nalkeena, Cherry Grove, Molly, Gapway, Sydney, Clarendon, Williams, Dula, Green Sea, Brunswick, and Nichols. 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
6: Looking at Wave 104 forecast, we are under a severe thunderstorm warning until 3 o'clock this afternoon. As you can see and probably hear, we've got some thunderstorms moving through the area right now. Look for a high to be around 80 degrees. Tonight, mostly cloudy. Low around 56. And then Tuesday, partly sunny, not as warm, but the high only around 71. But once again, we are under a severe thunderstorm warning until 3 o'clock this afternoon. Let's jump back into more nonstop classic rock. You know you want to crank it up. AC/DC. 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

Hush, Closer to the Heart, which was released in 1977, and it was born from a desire to create more concise, radio-friendly music. It was co-written by drummer Neil Peart and his friend Peter Talbert. The song serves as a hopeful, philosophical counterpoint to the album's themes of societal decay, advocating that positive change starts with personal integrity, love, and care in one's work. All right, let's continue with the Money Man, Edward Joseph Mahoney, but we all know him as Eddie Money. Two tickets to Paradise, Wave 104.1.

The National Weather Service in Wilmington has issued a severe thunderstorm warning for northwestern Georgetown County in northeastern South Carolina, central Williamsburg County in northeastern South Carolina, until 3:30 p.m. At 2:32 p.m., a severe thunderstorm was located over King Street, moving east at 30 miles per hour. Hazard, 60 miles per hour wind gusts and quarter-size hail. Source, radar indicated. Impact, minor hail damage to vehicles is possible. Expect wind damage to trees and power lines. Locations impacted include King Street, Rems, Salters, Warsaw, Morrisville, Nesmith, Henry, Indiantown, and Williamsburg Regional Hospital. For your protection, move to an interior room on the lowest floor of a building. Please send your reports of hail or wind damage, including trees or large limbs downed, by calling the National Weather Service office in Wilmington at 1-800-697-3901.

0: When the Levee Breaks. Led Zeppelin, Classic Rock Wave 104.1. All right, it's that time of the day. Time for the Dummy of the Day Award. And the Bellingham Police Department in Bellingham, Washington, say that car thieves left a kitten inside a stolen car in April. Officers responded to a report of a stolen car found in a motel parking lot on North Samish Way. As one officer checked to see if anyone was inside, a kitten was in the driver's seat. Makes you wonder, was the cat driving? Of course, the cat was given to the Humane Society, and the stolen car was returned to its owners. Who's to say that the cat was not the owner of the car? Well, either someone stole a car and left a kitten in it, or cat burglars are starting even younger these days. Charlie Steele, he's on the way next.
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0: The National Weather Service in Wilmington has issued a severe thunderstorm warning for southwestern Columbus County in southeastern North Carolina, northeastern Horry County in northeastern South Carolina until 3:15 p.m. At 2:45 p.m., a severe thunderstorm was located near Green Sea, or 18 miles north of Conway, moving east at 35 miles per hour. Hazard, golf ball size hail and 60 miles per hour wind gusts. Source, radar indicated. Impact, people and animals outdoors will be injured. 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

0: That's the Beatles, the Grand Strands Classic Rock, and your home for the Teenage Morning Show with Tommy and Beth, Wave 104.1. This is Charlie Steele. Not an all-out stormy afternoon, but we are dealing with some pop-up thunderstorms. Had one come through Myrtle Beach here about a half hour or so ago. Looks like Laura's getting a little thunderstorm right now. They're just kind of popping up throughout the afternoon. Not a washout, but definitely if you're in town for bike week and you get to someplace and a thunderstorm pops up, just kind of stay where you are for a bit. It should blow through. And be good by this evening. We'll check your wave on the forecast. That's on the way. Plus, this afternoon, I've got tickets to give away for Myrtle Mania. The next round coming up this Friday night from 7 till 9, Visions Nightclub. I'll give some away before 5 o'clock this afternoon before you set you home on the free ride of 5. Also got the 420 break on the way, brought to you by Vape Republic. 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It's all on the way on Wave 104.1.
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2: 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Just kidding, we needed it. We got a car accident on 707 and 17 Bypass. Also, traffic light fault at 17 Bypass and Pine Island Road. Be safe out there, it's wet.
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22: Monday weather.
0: We do have a chance for thunderstorms around through this evening, then cloudy on the overnight side, low down to 58. Mix of sun and clouds tomorrow, high up to 68, and sunny on Wednesday with a high up to 73. Had a thunderstorm roll through a while ago, knocked the temperature down to about 69 here in Myrtle Beach as we get back into the classic rock. 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

That's Kiss, the Grand Strands Classic Rock, Wave 104.1. Gene Simmons produced a brand new movie. It's out in theaters right now called Deep Water. Stars Aaron Eckhart. Came out a couple of weeks back. And actually, it's a pretty decent score over on Rotten Tomatoes. 72% right now. Only place it's showing locally. If you do want to go check it out, if you're interested, AMC Classics up there in the North End.

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5: Rumors spreading around. And that takes its time. About the shack outside the game. 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

0: Sammy Hagar, the Grand Strands Classic Rock, your home for the Teenage Morning Show. Tommy and Beth, Wave 104.1. This is Charlie Steele. A little tired this afternoon. Didn't get a full night's sleep last night. I should have known. I woke up about 3 o'clock in the morning to do what you do at 3 o'clock in the morning. And saw my dog laying there next to the bed, which was kind of odd, not normal. It's like, okay, I wonder what's going on. And as soon as I put my foot on the floor, I found out what was going on. The dog had been throwing up. So I spent like the next hour, instead of going, you know, doing my business and going back to sleep, cleaning up dog vomit from around the bedroom while trying not to wake up my wife. So yeah, a little sleepy this afternoon. Mellencamp on the way. Also Black Sabbath, Pink Floyd coming up. And also I've got those Myrtle Mania tickets for coming up Friday night at Visions Nightclub. Do that sometime in the next hour as well. It's all on the way on Wave 104.1.
1: From the Axelrod & Associates Traffic Center, we have a new incident this afternoon in Horry County, 501 Beachbound near the 544 overpass. From the Axelrod & Associates Traffic Center, Scott Axelrod, I'm Eric on Wave 104.1.
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0: That's Sabbath, the Grandstand's classic rock, Wave 104.1. This is Charlie Steele. We always hear stories around here about people seeing lights off the coast. You know, that can't be explained. Maybe UFOs. And Janet, you said you were down in Florida and saw something recently. What's the deal?
1: I was sitting on the beach in Pensacola, Florida, watching the gorgeous thunderstorm rolling in.
0: What'd you see?
1: I saw, like, these two big, one blue, one bright red orbs, like, dancing around over the water in between the lightning strikes.
0: I have never seen anything like that. I would love to see something, but I guess I'm just not at the right places at the right time.

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0: 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This is Charlie. Still got the 420 break on the way. 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Locations in Loris, Longs, Little River, and Chadbourne, home of the THC-infused slushy. We'll dig in to celebrate the 85th birthday of Eric Burdon of the Animals. Turns 85 today, born this day back in 1941. We'll play something from the time after he left the Animals. It's on the way for us next on the 420 break on Wave 104.1.
1: From the Axelrod and Associates Traffic Center, we have a new incident this Monday afternoon in Horry County, McDowell Shortcut Road near Tournament Boulevard, and still seeing delays on 501 Beachbound near the 544 overpass. From the Axelrod and Associates Traffic Center, Rod Axelrod, I'm Eric on Wave 104.1.
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0: All right, the Wave It'll forecast. Looking at the future radar, rain should be out of here in the next hour or so. Otherwise, cloudy on the overnight, low down to 58. Sunny tomorrow, high up to 68. And sunny again on Wednesday with a high up to 73. We're getting back into the classic rock. It is time for today's 420 break, brought to you by Vape Republic. Locations in Loris, Longs, Little River, and Chadbourne. Home of the THC-infused slushy. And today we celebrate the 85th birthday of Eric Burdon. Of course, member of the band The Animals. He would leave The Animals to go joined with War in 1969. He served as their lead singer from 69 to 71. During that period, they released the album Eric Burdon Declares War, which gave us this song. This is Spill the Wine. Happy birthday to Eric Burdon, 85 today. It's the 420 break on Wave 104.1.

In her hand was a bottle of wine, in the other a glass. She poured some of the wine from the bottle into the glass and raised it to her lips.

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Wave 104.1. This is Charlie Steele. I've got more tickets to give away for Myrtle Mania. Big success this past Friday night over Visions Nightclub. And I've got another pair of tickets to give away for this Friday night. We'll play a little trivia. See what you know about, since this sometimes, you know, involves a little 80s, 90s, 2000s music. Let's see what you know about the band Motley Crue. Before forming Motley Crue, what was Nikki Sixx's real first name? Was it Michael, Frank, Robert, or Steven? Before forming Motley Crue, what did Nikki Sixx go by? Michael, Frank, Robert, or Steven? First correct caller after caller number three, I'll set you up with tickets for Friday night's Myrtle Mania over Visions Nightclub with the Grand Strand's Classic Rock, Wave 104.1.

0: 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My name is Charlie Steele. Giving away some tickets for Visions Nightclub and Myrtle Mania coming up this Friday night from 7 till 9. An interactive live music game show experience. I've got tickets to give away, and we're playing a little trivia this afternoon. Before forming Motley Crue, what was Nikki Sixx's real first name? Was it Michael, Frank, Robert, or Steven? Wave 104.1, who's this?
1: Vince.
0: Vince, what's going on, my man?
1: Not much.
0: You know the answer to today's question. Before forming Motley Crue, what was Nikki Sixx's real first name?
1: I want to say Steve.
0: Oh, not Steve, man. Sorry about that.
1: Sorry.
0: All good, bud. Thanks. Right. Wave 104.1, who's this?
2: This is Kelly.
0: Kelly, how are you doing today?
2: Good. How are you?
0: Good. Do you think you know the answer to our question today? Before forming Motley Crue, what was Nikki Sixx's first name?
2: It was Franklin.
0: That is correct. Frank is the answer. You've got tickets now to go check out Myrtle Mania this Friday night, 7 till 9. Visions Nightclub should be a good night, and it's a good time. They had it the first one this past Friday. Everybody was saying it was a great time, so it should be a good time again this coming Friday. Where are you calling from today?
2: Myrtle Beach.
0: All right, and thank you. Hang on the line. Let me get some more information. And what station rocks your ride home?
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3: From the Axelrod and Associates Traffic Center, State Highway Patrol reporting a new incident this afternoon in Horry County, 17 bypass north near Macklin Avenue. From the Axelrod and Associates Traffic Center, God Axelrod, I'm Eric on Wave 104.1.
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0: 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This is Charlie Steele. It is a free ride of five. Been kind of a mess out there this afternoon. Quite a few wrecks involved with the rain we had earlier, but hopefully things are calming down. We'll check with Eric here and get a check on the roads in just a second. Plus, got the Heart Rush on the way and a band coming up whose singer is going to be in the area a little over a month from now. June 20th, playing the House of Blues. I'll tell you who that is coming up in just a few. Now, this week, we're going to be out for Bike Week. We're all over town. Of course, the bike's in town, and they'll be in here through this weekend. We're going to be out at the House of Blues on Thursday. Join me out there from noon till 2. Pull on in, grab some food, maybe a cold drink. Check out some live music. Deck opens every day from noon. Closes down 11 o'clock that night. Got live music every day from 1 to 5 and 7 to 11. So two bands out there every day. 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We'll see out there this coming Thursday for Bike Week at the House of Blues. Noon till 2. Got some tickets giveaway from Molly Hatchet that day. Also, Myrtle Beach Pelicans tickets to give away. Other cool stuff as well. 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We'll see out there on Thursday.
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2: Monday evening traffic got an incident on International Drive near River Oaks.
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3: Monday weather.
4: All righty. Wave little forecast for tonight. Clouds around. Low tonight, down to around 58. Then for tomorrow, mix of sun and clouds, high up to 68. Actually, we look pretty decent shape for the rest of spring rally. High Wednesday up to 73. Middle 70s pretty much on out here along the coast for the finale of Bike Week. We'll get back into the classic rock now. Rush is on. 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

Tom Kiefer from Cinderella coming to the House of Blues. June 20th, the Grand Sands Classic Rock, Wave 104.1. L.A. Gunn's going to be on that show, too. 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Of course, keep listening for your chance to win tickets. Got Pink Floyd, also the Cars, on the way right now. 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

0: That is the Cars, the Grand Strands Classic Rock in your home for the Teenage Morning Show with Tommy and Beth, Wave 104.1. This is Charlie Steele. We'll jump back in. We've got Van Halen, Nirvana on the way, and a band whose lead singer is going to be in the area a week from tonight, playing in Charlotte at the Trulant Amphitheaters on the way for us coming up next. And join Wave 104.1 for Bike Week this week. We're at the Dirty Armadillo this Thursday. 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
1: From the Axelrod & Associates Traffic Center, Monday evening traffic got an incident on Glens Bay Road near Kessinger Drive. From the Axelrod & Associates Traffic Center, Todd Axelrod, I'm Eric on Wave 104.1.
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joke of the day on the way later on this hour. And by the way, if you have a joke you want me to tell on the joke of the day, as long as it's clean enough, or at least I can try to clean it up enough for the radio, you can always text it to me on the Thumbs Up Guys Injury Lawyers text line at 843-626-WAVE, 843-626-9283. 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

0: John Mellencamp, the Grand Strands Classic Rock, in your home for the TNA Morning Show. Tommy and Beth, Wave 104.1. My name is Charlie Steele. It is Bike Week. We are into it now. Started last Thursday, and we're starting to get into the thick of things. Watch out for all the two-wheelers out there, especially down around Merle's Inlet and over the north end, too, as you make your way around this evening. Got George Thorogood on the way, also Black Sabbath. Guns N' Roses coming up for us, too. Now, speaking of Bike Week, we're going to be out on Friday. Beth from the TA Morning Show, she's going to be out from 4 till 6 this Friday. She'll be out there on a Dick Pond Road there at Bubba's Bar and Grill, right there next to a 17 business right across from the campgrounds. She's going to be out there right next to Fishtails Biker Resale. It's this coming Friday, 4 till 6, go on by. They got some really ice cold beer out there. Going to have some live music. And we also have tickets to go check out a couple of concerts, too. Get the details, wave104.com. Beth is out there this coming Friday. Bubba's Bar and Grill for Bike Week, 4 till 6 with the Grand Strands Classic Rock. 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
1: 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Watch out for a slight volume near 17 Bypass and Tournament Boulevard, 501 Business near Highway 90, and 17 Bypass near 21st Avenue. From the Axelrod and Associates Traffic Center, God Axelrod, I'm Eric on Wave 104.1.
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0: 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There are many imitators, but Suck Bang Blow is the real thing. That's right.
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3: Monday weather.
2: Not looking too bad for the rest of Bike Week. We do have a chance for maybe some showers coming in Wednesday evening. But otherwise, looks like sunny. Tomorrow, we got sunny sky, 68. Sunny again on Wednesday with a high 73. And sunny on Thursday with a high again around 73. Low tonight down to 58 with clouds around. 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

George Thorogood, the Grand Strand's Classic Rock, Wave 104.1. Journey also the Who on the way, plus your Monday joke of the day. 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

0: 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Tommy and Beth, Wave 104.1. My name is Charlie Steele, almost out of here for the evening. Catch you again tomorrow afternoon after 3 o'clock. Gary Kay still on sabbatical, but Beck the Tech in after 7 o'clock. So he'll keep the classic rock rolling until midnight. Got ZZ Top, also Tom Petty on the way, and Pat Benatar coming up for us next. But before I leave, joke of the day time.
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0: A biker pulls into work a little late on a Monday morning. Boss says to the biker, rough weekend? Biker says, yeah. Spent all day Saturday tuning the bike. Boss says, well, what about Sunday? Sunday just went around riding on the bike all day. The boss says, oh, cruising? The biker replies, no, trying to figure out what I messed up on Saturday. There's your joke of the day. 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
2: From the Axelrod & Associates Traffic Center, final check at traffic on this Monday evening. We have a new incident in Horry County, Carolina Forest Boulevard near River Oaks Drive. From the Axelrod & Associates Traffic Center, God Axelrod, I'm Eric on Wave 104.1.
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0: 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They're doing Myrtle Mania again this Friday, May 15th from 7 to 9. 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
1: Hello, I'm Carol Miller with today's Get the Lead Out. 55 years ago, on May 11th, 1971, Led Zeppelin made an initial mix of their song Four Sticks in London. Unlike the final version on the album, the alternate mix from the Olympic Sound Studios starts with drummer John Bonham counting it off. Jimmy Page's four-note guitar riff fills the space of five beats, and the first two notes are ahead of the downbeat. Well, after four times through, he added a sixth beat to the next two measures. Jimmy explained none of the irregular meter to Zeppelin's rhythm section. They had to figure it out. Bonzo's voice, added here, should help to demystify all this. 1, 2, 3, 4, 5, 6, 1, 2, 3, 4, 5, 1, 2, 3, 4, 5, 1, 2, 3, 4, 5, 1, 2, 3, 4, 5, 1, 2, 3, 4, 5, 1, 2, 3, 4, 5, 1, 2, 3, 4, 5, 1, 2, 3, 4, 5, 1, 2, 3, 4, 5, 1, 2, 3, 4, 5, 1, 2, 3, 4, 5, 1, 2, 3, 4, 5, 1, 2, 3, 4, 5, 1, 2, 3, 4, 5, 1, 2, 3, 4, 5, 1, 2, 3, 4, 5, 1, 2, 3, 4, 5, 1, 2, 3, 4, 5, 1, 2, 3, 4, 5, 1, 2, 3, 4, 5, 1, 2, 3, 4, 5, 1, 2, 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
11: 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That's right. Roll into Vendor Village at Barefoot Landing, where the Bike Week action is nonstop. The vendors are next level, and the atmosphere is pure rally energy. 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And Bike Week is pulling up to the House of Blues, and they're bringing the heat. 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
0: All right, let's take a look at your Wave 10 forecast for the next couple days. Tonight, looking at chance of showers and thunderstorms in the evening. If you couldn't tell by earlier in the day, it's just a nasty day. Lows in the mid-50s. Tomorrow, got partly sunny skies, highs in the lower 70s. It's going to be a little bit better than today, I guess. Partly cloudy tomorrow evening, lows around 60. Let's kick off this block with Billy Squire, The Stroke, Grand Chance Classic Rock, Wave 104.1.
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